0: headlines, so the action gathered huge attention, making national news all over France. The building is owned by a bank. Hearing our demands, they agreed to negotiate on the spot. We arrived at a deal that was favorable to the tenants. When the press contacted the bank's representative for comment, they actually upped the amount of money they'd committed. We won 1 million euros as a commitment to add shutters and a guarantee that the bank would provide fans for every unit. Maybe this could be a model, although in Toronto and other Canadian cities, we won access to air conditioners as well. In France, fans were important because no one with air conditioners wanted to pay the cost when the landlord should have been ahead of the heat. In India, where we represent informal workers who are food delivery, gig workers, street vendors, recyclers, and others, the temperatures have blown past 40 degrees centigrade. We've demanded that excess heat be declared a disaster like flooding and earthquakes so that there would be resources available for response for workers and residents. In New Orleans, we run an ordinance that provides breaks in water to outdoor workers who are on contract to the city. In New Orleans, we run an ordinance that does that. In Little Rock, where we represent city workers, we're trying to expand the protections and increase breaks once the temperatures hit the mid-80s Fahrenheit. Canada has led the fight in some areas by wearing a precedent-setting maximum heat bylaw. Toronto Acorn forced a heat study, which has recently been released, and hopefully will set the stage for a similar bylaw there. Heat is a serious issue around the world. More than 20 cities in India and a dozen in Canada have signed on to Acorn's Beat the Heat campaign, and the day of action on July 15th, with others joining in France, Africa, Honduras, and more. Greenpeace joined with us in Delhi the other day, and the Anthropocene Alliance has signed on to the campaign in the USA. Climate change is real, and excessive heat can be a killer. We're taking action to force change. There's no place to hide from global warming. We have to fight, and we have to win. This is Wade Rathke. For questions or comments, www.chieforganizer.org. You take it from here to there.
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Hey, hey, everybody. Thank you for tuning into Electric Pulse. You know, we do this every single week. I've got some synth wave, a little bit of retro wave tonight. We've got basically a big retro show tonight. So if you are in the mood for some Sunglasses at Night, some Sheila E., a little bit of Donna Summer, also with a little bit of FM Attack and some FM 84, you have come to the right place. So again, this is Electric Pulse. Feel free to follow me on social media at Electric Pulse on Instagram, Facebook, and also on Blue Sky Social. It's been a crazy week this week, so I'm hoping that we can have like a really awesome fun time to take our mind away from all of our troubles and to sit back and relax. So let's get started. This was the song that really kind of influenced this show tonight, and I was thinking about it. I was like, oh my goodness, where in the world is Sheila E.? So here is The Glamorous Life by Sheila E.

All right, you are listening to Electric Pulse. I am DJ Blue, and what you got finished listening to is the fabulous Don't Want to Change Your Mind by FM84. The lead singer on that track is the fabulous, fabulous Ollie Ride. He is from the UK, and FM84 is actually based out of San Francisco. And whenever they go on tour, their tickets sell out in minutes. So one day, it's on my bucket list to actually see them in concert. Before that was Circled Sun by Chromatics, which is a Portland-based band. They're fabulous, too. Before that was the iconic Atomic by Blondie, and we started off the show with The Glamorous Life by Sheila E. I want to give a special shout out to the Craigs. You know who you are. Thank you so much for tuning in. And also to Sharon. Thank you so much for tuning in also. And we've got a special request from Brian in Florida. He wants to listen to some retro wave. Here is 85 Again by Robert Parker and Miss Kay.

Okay, that was Small Town Boy by Bronski Beat. Before that was Let the Music Play by Shannon, very, very popular song. And before that was Odaiba Chase by Flashworks. And we started off the break with 85 Again by Robert Parker and Miss K. You are listening to Electric Pulse. I am DJ Blue. Thank you for tuning in. We've got a lot more retro wave and vintage 80s tracks coming your way throughout the show. If you ever have a request or if you just want to say hi, feel free to send me a message on Instagram, Blue Sky Social, or on Facebook at Electric Pulse. You can also send me an email at djblueradioshow@gmail.com. And we're just going to keep the show flowing. We've got a track, another one by FM84. This time on vocals will be Josh Daly. And Josh Daly, he's a solo performer, but a lot of times he tours with Time Cop 1983, if you've ever heard of him. And I've actually got some Time Cop playing later on in the show. And Josh Daly is fantastic, really, really good vocalist. I actually saw him and Time Cop in concert back in 2023, I believe, in Atlanta. And if you ever get a chance to see them, if you find out that there's a show coming up, please, please, I beg you, get tickets. You will not regret it. So here we go. This is Radio 201.7 AM by FM 84 and Josh Daly.

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0: Women of color are far more likely to get uterine fibroids, causing pain and bleeding that can make life a daily struggle. Women often suffer in silence or hear that surgery is the only option. It's not.
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2: Today on Science in the Sea, a monster reptile that gets around. When we continue...

All right. Thank you for tuning in to the second hour of Electric Pulse. I am DJ Blue, and I hope that you're enjoying the show. If you're just now tuning in, I am playing a retro wave 80s mix tonight. We've already heard some Donna Summer, some Corey Hart, also with some FM 84 and some Bronski Beat. So this second hour, we've got some KMFDM, we've got some Prism, some CC Peniston, and also even some classic tracks from the movie Scarface, if you remember Scarface. And if you want to send me a message or just say hello, whatever you want to do, feel free to send me an email at djblueradioshow@gmail.com, or you can send me a message via Instagram, Facebook, or Blue Sky Social at Electric Pulse Radio Show. And also, guys, just to give a shout out to the next show that actually comes on right after my show. It comes on at 9 p.m. Central Daylight Time. That is the Rhythm Room. Make sure that you stay tuned in for their show tonight. My good friends, they're listening this evening. DJ Jam It Up and DJ Dream Time. They have a fabulous show. So if you like this show, I'm sure you will like theirs. So we're going to go right on into some KMFDM. This is Strut.

All right, that was the fabulous Play at Your Own Risk. I dedicate that one to Arthur and Daisy. That was Play at Your Own Risk by Planet Patrol. And before that was Strut by KMFDM. So we're going to slow it down just a little bit. We're going to go into one of my all-time favorite songs, Lady Lady by Giorgio Moroder and Jobene Esposito. You've probably heard this song on a number of films. I know it was on Flashdance and also on Scarface and on one of my other favorite movies, Call Me By Your Name. So we're going to just keep the retro wave train going. And here we go.

She's on Fire. All right. I love that one. That is by Amy Holland from the soundtrack to Scarface. And this is Electric Pulse. If you have just tuned in, I am DJ Blue. Before that was Finally by CeCe Peniston. And before that was Midnight FM by Prism. And we started off the break with Lady Lady by Giorgio Moroder and Jobene Esposito. So we're going to keep it going. We don't have much longer in this second hour. I swear it just, like, the time just flies by when you're having fun. So make sure that you stay tuned in, though, at 9 p.m. for the Rhythm Room. They've got a really great show tonight, so make sure that you stay tuned in. And also join me again next week at 7 p.m. from 7 to 9. We just, you know, play all kinds of electronic music, synthwave. Sometimes it's retro, sometimes it's new, so you're just going to have to tune in every week, all right? And feel free to also follow me on social media, on Instagram, Blue Sky Social, and also on Facebook at Electric Pulse. And you can also drop me a line at djblueradioshow@gmail.com. So let's just keep it on going. This is a remix that I found this week for Kate Bush's famous Running Up That Hill. And this is one I had never heard before, and it's by Amano Kun. I have never heard of them, but I think this is actually a pretty cool remix of Running Up That Hill. So check it out.

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1: This is Wade Rathke with the Daily Voice of the People News Bulletin. In an independent test of AI companies' political bias, the model that powers ChatGPT answered nearly every question exclusively with left-leaning arguments and presented only right-leaning positions just once. Google's Gemini mostly took a both-sides approach, offering both left and right positions in more than 90% of its answers. And even AI models marketed as having conservative views, including Elon Musk's Grok, offered by his company, SpaceX, cited left-leaning arguments more often on average. No protests, roadblocks, or remain standing in Bolivia, the government said, as it deployed the army to quell weeks-long demonstrations that had throttled roads nationwide. Spain estimates 200 have died this week in the heat wave. Federal appeals court rejected an effort by the Department of Justice to force Michigan to turn over its voter rolls, including sensitive voter information, the most significant rebuke yet by courts of the federal government's effort to obtain private data from every state as it seeks to compile the largest set of national voter roll data ever collected. Texas is set to pass what may be the first state-mandated book list for public school students that focuses on classic literature and includes Bible excerpts. U.S. doctors treating cancer patients are facing a shortage caused by shipping and manufacturing problems of essential generic chemotherapy drugs that could lead to widespread rationing. Democratic Socialists of America, DSA, successfully backed 19 legislators in the New York State Assembly. Two powerful earthquakes hit Venezuela, killing at least 165 people and injuring over 1,000 and shaking buildings in the capital. Trump held up signing a modest reform housing bill passed by bipartisan majorities in Congress over his obsession with his voting restriction bill. Population across the South grew across all age groups between 2020 and 2025, but it was only the region with growing numbers of people under 18. Tulane University announced a sweeping redevelopment of New Orleans Charity Hospital, devastated in Hurricane Katrina, investing $500 million to restore the massive structure and turn it into a hub for research, education, spinoffs, and startups. Voice of the People Daily Bulletin presents People's News about action and issues that demand action. This is Wade Rathke, and this bulletin is brought to you thanks to Acorn International, United Labor Unions, Local 100, Social Policy Magazine, and the Affiliated Media Foundation Movement, AMFM.

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0: Yeah, we are following a fantastic show, the greatest show on KABF right now. It's called Electric Pulse with DJ Blue.
1: Yes, she is phenomenal. We adore her. We love her show. Such a delight. Every Friday night, 7 to 9. Check her out. DJ Blue.

to the left, walk to the right. From back side to side. 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
3: Okay, we are in hour two of Rhythm Room Hardcore. I want to thank everybody for tuning in. We've got Care with us now. So it's going to be a nice little party for the next
4: That's
3: two
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4: As soon as Care joins the party, absolutely. 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
3: And oh, Fig, yeah. Don't forget Fig.
4: And don't forget about Fig. We appreciate you guys. Love you guys. Listening to the Rhythm Room.

0: Hope you're getting your steps out there, because I sure am. Tonight is a night of some really nice beats. This is a hardcore edition of the Rhythm Room, which means we are featuring some higher BPMs, some things to get you up out of your chair. So I hope you're having a great night and enjoying these tunes. Call us up at 433-0088.
1: Oh, yeah.

0: Gotta send this one out to my lovely co-host, DJ Jam It Up. Thank you for doing this with me. It's been awesome. Love having you here. This track's for you. It's called I Like It Like That.
1: Ooh la la, thank you so much.

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Let's call it 433-0088. You know you want to get that shout out. Let's go.

We want to give a special shout out to our dear friend, DJ Blue. She is killing it up here on KAVF with her show, Electric Pulse. Check her out every Friday night from 7 to 9. This is Tamora with Somewhere Else.

0: All right, who's hardcore out there? Got any hardcore people?
1: Everyone who listens to this hardcore. Yeah, she's always hardcore, man. But we're talking about hardcore, as in the edition of the Rhythm Room in which we play higher BPMs to get you up on that dance floor. That's what you've been experiencing tonight. If you like what you're hearing, check us out again on Friday nights from midnight.
0: Very special show next week. It's going to be a secret. We haven't announced it yet. Countdown.
1: It's a secret countdown, yes.
0: Secret countdown. Can anybody hear me? Can you hear me?
1: Yeah.
0: In their headphones? Okay. So, be back next week. We are going to play a bonus track right now. This one goes out to Fig, who requested a track earlier tonight. And I want to make sure that we get this out over the air tonight. So for Fig, this is Eris Drew with Baby, and we will see you guys next week. Thank you so much for hanging out with me and DJ Jam It Up.
1: That's right. Hope y'all have a great week. And thank you, Fig, for calling in and listening with us tonight.

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That's how we're going to kick off Dead Air, the official tapes, the unofficial Grateful Dead radio program for the official releases. We specialize in the music that has been officially released from the band beyond description. And that is sort of how they got the ball rolling with the whole 50th anniversary deluxe editions a couple years ago. They were celebrating the 50th anniversary of the Grateful Dead debut album, self-titled album. Came on with some bonus tracks, also different mixes too as well. They had the early mix and then the later mix, and then they also included some stuff from July 1966. That's where you heard Big Boss Man from PNE Garden Auditorium in Vancouver. Hello there, I'm Corey, and this year they're continuing to kick out 50th anniversary releases. We've celebrating two birthdays. We got Working Man's Dead and then also American Beauty. American Beauty is set to release here in a couple of weeks. And it looks like the bonus tracks for American Beauty is going to be a lot like the bonus live album that we got for Working Man's Dead. Not only do you get a remastered issue or copy of the album, but then they also throw on a complete show. For instance, Working Man's Dead, that came out with February 21st, 1971. And for American Beauty, it's going to be February 18th, 1971. So you'll be able to hear what the band sounded like just a couple days before that. Not only do we have remastered albums and complete live shows that you can rock out to, but they're also doing this really cool thing with the outtakes as well, the studio outtakes called Angel's Share. There was about 2.5 hours of studio outtakes that was done around the making of Working Man's Dead not too long ago. They came out with the Angel's Share American Beauty. That one only has about 10 demos of the songs that ended up being on American Beauty. So you'll be able to hear what the band sounded like as they were fiddling around in the studio making stuff. And here's the band fiddling around on stage, kind of something a little bit what you get when you get into the Angel's Share. You get some false starts, you get some mistakes. Well, they actually had a mistake on stage. This was included in the Working Man's Dead 50th Anniversary Deluxe Edition. They do a false start, but then they pick it right back up and go into the song. This is Dead Air. It's the official tapes.

Nothing but the best for you, folks.

0: I had not had experience.
1: Now, Trisha loved the Turtles and feared long hair. Trisha wasn't schizophrenic, just senile at 23. She had no fun. She didn't neck. Only short, kinky-haired boys called her. They were ashamed of their bodies.
2: Keep trucking. Got my chips cashed in. Keep trucking. Like the dude I'm made.
1: Now, I'd like to tell you that Trisha heard the Grateful Dead and left home and joined Fanny and now can be seen skinny dipping at the Tropicana Motor Hotel pool in your town. But you're no fool. You'd complain. We'd get in trouble. Jerry Garcia probably would get busted again. So if you don't have the Dead's American Beauty album, we can say you're missing 42 minutes of pleasure in a world that's owned by thousands of little Trishas. American Beauty on Warner Brothers. Make your duck a grateful duck.
0: I had not had experience. I have had some experience. I had not had experience. I have had some experience.

You can kind of call that the single for the upcoming American Beauty 50th anniversary. That's what you get. You get a free download when you purchase the 50th anniversary of American Beauty. That is Truckin', recorded at a Capitol Theater, Port Chester, New York, recorded February 18th, 1971. Before that, we heard something from the Working Man's Dead 50th anniversary deluxe edition. Coming out, they came out with a complete unreleased show from February 21st, 1971. So American Beauty's got February 18th, 71. Working Man's Dead had February 21st, 1971. So I see what they're doing on there, catching up with them, you know, getting some releases from that incredible run at the Capitol Theater. We heard Ripple. We also heard them do a false start, and then we heard them pick back up with Ripple. And then we also kicked off the program with Big Boss Man from the Grateful Dead, the self-titled debut album. That was from the 50th anniversary deluxe edition. Came out with an unreleased concert from PNE Garden Auditorium from 66. Getting some Primal Dead going in there. This year, celebrating two birthdays with Working Man's Dead, also American Beauty. It was sort of a changing of the guard, if you will, as the Grateful Dead kind of went from psychedelic to going into Americana. A very unique stage in the band's progress, career, progression, however you want to phrase it. But some great stuff, like for instance, like in 72, so just a couple years after they were establishing themselves as a cowboy band, they weren't afraid to get a little psychedelic and then also throw in some of those ballads that from American Beauty. We're going to get psychedelic, and then we're going to get something from American Beauty from a show recorded in September of 72 in Boston Music Hall. We are going to get into that performance, that jam session here on The Official Tapes.

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1: This is Wade Brathke with the Chief Organizer's Report, 1984 doublespeak, 2025 style. You can't make this stuff up. Here's a true story from Radioland that intersects the politics and horror of our times. Pat Ward has a show called Arkansas Speaks on KABF-FM, the 100,000-watt station AM-FM manages in Little Rock, Arkansas. Sister Ward is an old-school black Republican. The show tends to focus on general interest topics, economic development, self-help, and best representation themes. She's been trying for years to have Arkansas Republican Governor Sarah Huckabee Sanders come on her show as a guest, and she finally succeeded. Governor Sanders claimed she was delighted to be on the show as a guest and wanted to talk about the changes coming to the SNAP, or food stamp program, in the state. She wanted people to know the details so that they could make sure they applied or adjusted anything about their situation so that eligible people would be able to access or remain benefit recipients. Then, after questions on the air, she claimed the policy of the state was to get people off of food stamps and other programs in any way possible, supposedly to assure their independence from assistance and the value of work. One question came to her about whether this wasn't a contradiction to both claim to want people to apply and remain on food stamps to support the health of their families, while at the same time indicating it was the state's policy to get as many people off of food stamps as possible. Before she could answer, as if there might possibly be a satisfactory explanation for this paradox, her press officer jumped in and said Governor Sanders had to leave for another engagement. What a great contemporary example of classic doublespeak, but there are so many these days it's hard to keep up. An op-ed columnist writing for the hard right section of the Wall Street Journal had the temerity to pen a piece called The Banality of Doublespeak. Andy Kessler starts with a warning that we're awash in a world of deceptions and misdirection by those creating illusions to distract from the truth. Don't fall for it. He then gives a litany of examples that include the hype of artificial intelligence claims, Trump's calling the justification for a tariff on upholstered furniture and kitchen cabinets as a national security threat, justifying a 25% tariff. Trump claimed TikTok would be owned by American investors despite the money from MGX based in the United Arab Emirates and backed by the royal family. Stablecoins backed by U.S. Treasury aren't allowed to pay interest, so they claim they are paying rewards. Brokers claim commission-free trading and hide the fees in the spread and payment system. Tesla claims full self-driving with a warning that it may do the wrong thing at the wrong time, so you must always keep your hands on the wheel. Airlines claim on-time arrivals but pad all the schedules and claim on time even within certain minutes late. The famous George Orwell book, 1984, was marked by authoritarian doublespeak. Sure, there are laws about truth in advertising, but that only has meaning if enforced. When the government and its officials are specializing in doublespeak, we're all on our own out there now. This is Wade Brathke. For questions or comments, www.chieforganizer.org. You take it from here to there.
2: This is Moments to Remember, and I'm Henry Louis Gates, Jr. Who was the first African-American female to lead an all-male band? In 1931, band leader, singer Blanche Calloway became the first African-American woman to head an all-male band. This is a moment to remember. Between 1931 and 1938, Calloway formed and led her own orchestra. As a band leader, she had to cope with both sexism and racism. In the early 1930s, her band was known as Blanche Calloway and her Joy Boys. Blanche Calloway was born in Baltimore in 1902 into a musical family which included her younger brother, Cab. Cab Calloway would later become an international star. It was Blanche who introduced her brother to the world of entertainment, and for a time they had an act together. Blanche later moved to Miami, Florida, and was active in politics. In 1958, she became the first black woman to vote in Florida. She also became the first black female to work as a disc jockey on Miami's radio station, WMEM. Her success in areas typically dominated by men set her apart in both entertainment and broadcasting. I'm Henry Louis Gates, Jr. Visit our website at Africana.com for more information about African-American history and culture. 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

I want to send a bunch of hearts to my daughter Alexa and Taylan with this next track. It's a really fun track. The name of it is Miley Cyrus, and it's by AK Sports from Berlin, Germany. Hope you guys are having a wonderful time. And thank you for listening.

Okay, I've got a heart here. I'm going to send out to Care out of New Jersey. This is Witchcraft with Temper Fuse. Thank you so much for listening.

Up.

I love, and thanks for all the tips. A lot of these artists I heard about through you, and I really appreciate that. A big one that you told me about years ago was Caliber, and this is a track going out to you. It's called Cure Amen. Big heart, brother.

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2: This is Wade Brathke with the Daily Voice of the People News Bulletin. City of Corpus Christi, Texas, with 300,000 people, is running out of water. New York City Hotel Workers Union negotiated a 50% wage increase for housekeepers to $61 per hour by 2034, when they will make more than $100,000 per year in the 250 hotels under contract. In the IRS settlement, a provision would give Trump, his family, and businesses immunity from ongoing inquiries into the taxes, shielding him from significant financial liabilities. The IRS plans to fight Trump's lawsuit until justice caved in. Treasury Department General Counsel resigned over the $1.8 billion slush fund. Lowering the bar for recruiting ICE agents, they must now only complete 9 practical examinations to graduate training rather than 25. Trump is allowing 10,000 more white South Africans to be admitted to the U.S. as refugees. 94-year-old Raul Castro, former president of Cuba, was indicted by U.S. allegedly for his role in 1996 downing of 2 planes over Cuban wars. Google reports 900 million people regularly use Google's AI chatbot, Gemini, on par with OpenAI's self-reported numbers for ChatGPT. Iran's strategy, called triangular coercion by scholars, is based on attacking a more vulnerable third party that has some leverage over an adversary that cannot be outmatched directly. Tennessee sheriff will pay $800,000 for jailing a man for 37 days for posting on Facebook. Far-right Israeli minister was rebuked by Italy and other cabinet ministers for mistreatment of flotilla members intercepted trying to bring food to Palestinians. Retatrutide, a new experimental drug from Eli Lilly, appears the most powerful in a wave of injections and pills that have transformed the treatment of obesity, with users losing 28% of weight in 80 days. Governor Polis of Colorado, a Democrat, was censured by his own party over his decision to free a high-profile election denier and supporter of Trump, who had been serving a 9-year prison sentence for tampering with voting machines. Russia has hacked Blue Sky to spread fake articles. Voice of the People Daily Bulletin presents People's News about action and issues that demand action. This is Wade Brathke, and this bulletin is brought to you thanks to Acorn, Local 100, Social Policy Magazine, and AMFM.
3: Okay, we're back. You're listening to It's the Voice of the People. I'm your host, DJ Michael, and this is The Rhythm Room. And tonight we're doing our part two of our pop retrospective of 2020. We started last week with my set. Tonight's set, though, was put together by my wife, Jamie, and she wants to give out shout-outs for a lot of these tracks. So here we go. This next one is by Australian artist Troy Sivan, and this goes out to our sisters Amanda and Holly, and her brother Alan, and his boss Boshi. So here we go.

Yeah, so big shout out to the extended Kirby family. And that includes Chris and Heather, too, that are tuned in in Austin. Thank you guys for listening in. This next track is by my favorite artist, New Order. They're from Manchester, England. It's called Be a Rebel.

I want to give a shout out to Grey Matter Radio. I think he was the first person to play this track on the airwaves. Hope you're listening in. Shane. This next track is by Gorillaz featuring Robert Smith. And it goes out to all of our Facebook friends listening online. Thank you for tuning in, everybody. And stick around.

Big shout out to Jessica Poe, Tara Joe, Kyle Thornton, Adrian, anyone else who's listening that I'm connected to on Facebook. The next artist is from Sheffield, UK. Goes by the name Jarve Is, and it's called House Music All Night Long.

All right, I gotta say, this is, I think, Jamie's favorite artist of 2020. This is Christine and the Queens, and with a Tiger and Woods remix of La Vita Nuova.

Next up is the artist Sophie Ellis Bexter, covering a track that she did with Spiller back in the early 90s called Groove Jet. This is her 2020 version.

Okay, also from the UK, next one is by the artist Georgia, and it's called About Work, The Dance Floor. It's all about the work.

Sweet, Sweet Desire. Next up is Ella Minus. Intriguing new artist to me. She was born in Colombia. She stays in New York now. That's all I know. It's called Dominique.

I love this next band. They hail from West Yorkshire. They're called Working Men's Club, and the track is John Cooper Clark, who I believe was from Manchester.

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0: That is Kill Shelter. It's called The Necklace. They're from Edinburgh, UK. The next band, though, is from Denver, Colorado. Good old, lovely Denver, Colorado.
1: Yes.
0: They're called Plague Garden, and the name of the track is Tonight. Thank you for joining us. It's me and Jam It Up up here.
1: Yeah, thank you for listening.
0: We're here all night, folks.

next up is this artist, Harsh Symmetry, from Sacramento. And this one goes out to my man, DJ Zach Harmon. What's up, my brother?

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1: Yeah, it's very tomb night.
0: This is Dark with the track Desire out on Young and Cold Records. They're out of Hamburg, Germany. Get in the tomb.

0: Okay, we're going to send the next couple of tracks out to two of my favorite people, Alexa and Taylan. First one's for Alexa. This is Echo Barrel with Salome. The Suspirium remix. Then after that, it's Normal Bias and Body Control. Love you too.
1: Love y'all. Thanks for listening tonight.

want to give a shout out to John over at Been Around Records. He's in the tomb with us tonight. He's having a great night. Really digging it. Love to hear that. One goes out to you. This is Dementia Coil with Inside Out. They are from Missouri, Berlin.

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3: This next one is it's a couple of guys that have their own careers, Error Smith and Fidel, and they've come together under the name MMM. They're based in Berlin, and this track is called Where to Go.

That reminds me of the band that I saw earlier tonight at my son's school performing. They did a great job. It sounded wonderful, actually. Shout out to my boy, Ian. He got third place in a science project. And he also sang with the Glee Club tonight. It's a big day for him. Okay, we have one more track. And while we're in Germany, we gotta make a stop at Bergen. This artist performs there all the time, this DJ, Marcel Detman. This track is called Music is Playing, from Berlin, Germany.

time to cross another border. This time we're going to go right into the heart of the UK and very special artist, Sasha, legendary trance artist, with Frankie Waugh. It's called I Will Never Change.

Okay, up north, Manchester now, for Interplanetary Criminal with In My Arms. This features Coco Bryce on remix. This goes out to my wife, Jamie.

Okay, we're going to send this one out to my good friend Jack, poet, musician, lovely guy all around. This is Null PTR with Connected from St. Ives, England. Do you know where that is? Never heard.

Okay, we're going back to London and hitting it hard. This next track is by the artist Scream. Remember him from this famous LaRue remix that he did. I'm a big fan. This track is called Shreves.

What a tune, what a tune. I'm glad you guys are enjoying this music. I am feeling recharged from it. Okay, still in London. This is Over Mono with So You Know.

I'm better at you and the you and the you and the you and the you. All that you get to me, want to me.

Okay, we have one final track from London. Electro artist Jeremy Hill. To all you break dancers out there, popping lockers. This is called A Million Ways to Get Ill.

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All right, how do we sound out there tonight? Sounding pretty good up here in the studio. I think the stream is working perfectly, which is always nice. Very excited about tonight's show. You're listening to The Rhythm Room. I'm your host, DJ Michael. This is the theme track for the night. It's the aggro mix of Never Let Me Down Again. Not part of the official top 25 remixes that we're about to play.

0: So this is the top 25 Depeche Mode remix countdown, and we're going to start off tonight with the Afghan Surgery mix of I Feel
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2: 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And join the Hug Man. 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
3: This is Wade Rathke with the Daily Voice of the People News Bulletin. In an independent test of AI companies' political bias, the model that powers ChatGPT answered nearly every question exclusively with left-leaning arguments and presented only right-leaning positions just once. Google's Gemini mostly took a both-sides approach, offering both left and right positions in more than 90% of its answers. And even AI models marketed as having conservative views, including Elon Musk's Grok, offered by his company, SpaceX, cited left-leaning arguments more often on average. No protests, roadblocks, or remain standing in Bolivia, the government said, as it deployed the army to quell weeks-long demonstrations that had throttled roads nationwide. Spain estimates 200 have died this week in the heat wave. Federal appeals court rejected an effort by the Department of Justice to force Michigan to turn over its voter rolls, including sensitive voter information, the most significant rebuke yet by courts of the federal government's effort to obtain private data from every state as it seeks to compile the largest set of national voter roll data ever collected. Texas is set to pass what may be the first state-mandated book list for public school students that focuses on classic literature and includes Bible excerpts. U.S. doctors treating cancer patients are facing a shortage caused by shipping and manufacturing problems of essential generic chemotherapy drugs that could lead to widespread rationing. Democratic Socialists of America, DSA, successfully backed 19 legislators in the New York State Assembly. Two powerful earthquakes hit Venezuela, killing at least 165 people, injuring over 1,000, and shaking buildings in the capital. Trump held up signing a modest reform housing bill passed by bipartisan majorities in Congress over his obsession with his voting restriction bill. Population across the South grew across all age groups between 2020 and 2025, but it was only the region with growing numbers of people under 18. Tulane University announced a sweeping redevelopment of New Orleans Charity Hospital, devastated in Hurricane Katrina, investing $500 million to restore the massive structure and turn it into a hub for research, education, spinoffs, and startups. Voice of the People Daily Bulletin presents People's News about action and issues that demand action. This is Wade Rathke, and this bulletin is brought to you thanks to Acorn International, United Labor Unions, Local 100, Social Policy Magazine, and the Affiliated Media Foundation Movement, AMFM.

0: Psalms 116 and 15 says, "Precious in the sight of the Lord is the death of his saints." This scripture offers profound comfort by reminding believers that God deeply values their lives and their ultimate transition into his presence. 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

You know, I think about a young man that started this group 41 years ago. God called him home last year. And a few years ago,

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Listen, I can see him right now saying, we don't have to wait until Sunday morning to sing. But every morning, me and all the angels get together and we sing a song that you've never heard in your life.

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0: And doctors couldn't do you no good. 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You took Tylenols.

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It is my pleasure and my privilege to present to you one more time Baltimore's own, the world singers, the singing disciples.

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1: 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And join the hug man. Jody, give me a hug. Love.
2: This is Wade Rathke with the Chief Organizer's Report. Supreme Court brings the immigration war to all communities. I hope Trump, Miller, ICE, and all the haters have a great celebration about their Supreme Court's green light for the president to end temporary protective status for Haitians and Syrians. I'd make a bet this is going to be a case of maybe they should have been careful about what they were wishing for. They've already seen fierce pushback from agribusiness and farmers on all sides of the political spectrum for diminishing their workforce, forcing them to make allowances or look the other way. Now, with more than 1.1 million workers at risk of losing the right to work based on protective status, they can't imagine the whelping from their allies and foes in the healthcare, service, industrial, and agricultural sectors. Within 24 hours of the decision, with the ink hardly dry, nursing home owners were warning that they would have to reduce the number of beds. Various industries around the country were saying the same thing, as were farmers in different parts of the country. Keep in mind, Trump has already threatened Honduras, Nicaraguans, and others that have often been in the country for decades with the loss of their status. Whether it's their immigration obsession or war, the Trump Dave never seems to spend a minute thinking about the economic impact of their hatefulness. Besides pushback from some of his base and donors, they're going to see major disruption in many communities. Reportedly, many immigrants in the U.S. are already trying to figure out how to handle joint custody situations, close bank accounts, sell houses, and more. Others, predictably, will go into the shadows rather than leave. Many have families, spouses, and children native to the U.S., making it hard to leave and tempting to stay and hope the wind blows the other way. The decision, predictably, was written by Justice Alito, who remains in the first ranks of 19th century know-nothing throwbacks. In a twisted argument, he agrees that places like Haiti are unstable and poor, but as Justice Kagan decisively pointed out in her dissent, could not share a single instance to establish that Trump's vitriol, especially torrid, against Haitians was anything other than spitefully and brutally racist. A respected researcher produced a study, in fact, that made the case that the entire impact of the president's deportation campaign has not been to protect jobs for America, but to cost American jobs. He looked at the top 86 markets in the country. The job loss in the first 9 months of the anti-immigrant push meant the loss of 668,000 jobs, with cities in red states hurt the worst, especially in Texas, Florida, and Georgia. Like Trump says, he doesn't care about the financial impact on families. This will be another case in point. Mark my words. This is Wade Rathke. For questions or comments, www.chieforganizer.org. You take it from here to there.

0: Psalms 116 and 15 says, "Precious in the sight of the Lord is the death of his saints." 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

Well, good morning to you. This is KBF 88.3 FM, the voice of the people. Our brother will send in till 0700, 7 o'clock this morning. Are you having it hard trying to make it in? Stay on the pathway. Don't give up. Keep moving. Good morning to you.

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I thought I was gonna lose my feet and legs, but if you could see me right now, I'm walking on my feet, I'm walking on my legs, and I just give God the praise right now, because he didn't have to do it.

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1: Good morning, everyone. Welcome to KABF 88.3 Varti Sangeet. I hope you all are awake. We are officially in summer. If you cannot tell, you can tell by the temperature outside. So I guess you are all wake up and taking a sip of your cup. So we are starting our program with a bhajan of Jagannath Dev. Jagannath Dev's temple is in Puri, Odisha. It is a very sacred place and considered as one of the dham of Char Dham. And as Rath Yatra is coming soon, we thought that we start the show with praying to him and his sister Subhadra and his elder brother Balabhadra. And I am here today. Anindo is here with me.
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Good morning, all. You are listening to KABF 88.3 FM Bharti Sangeet. And today, your hosts are Alokita and Anindo. I hope you enjoyed the last Jagannath Bhajan. It was sung by Aditi Munshi. Now, we're going to play one more devotional song. And this song is a Meera Bhajan. And it is from the movie Meera, which was sung by Vani Jairam, and it was composed by Pandit Ravi Pandit Raviji.

Hope you enjoyed that beautiful Meera bhajan. Next, we're going to play a song by Rafi ji from the movie Aapki Parchhaiya, and it was composed by Madan Mohan. Let's listen to that beautiful song.

0: Wow, didn't know that Supriya Devi was casted against Dharmendra in this movie. I didn't even know that she actually acted in Hindi movie. She was a very famous Bengali actress, and she was a great actor too. She did many beautiful Bengali movies that we grew up, right, Anindo?
1: That is correct.
0: Okay, so we are playing your songs, so please send us request on 501-400-4422. Again, 501-400-4422. And today's theme is your choice. So आपकी पसंद, and we'll play it. We'd love to play it. So please don't hesitate, don't delay, and send your request. So now we are moving on to the next song. So which song are you lining up on in the
1: We're going to listen a song from Baat Ek Raat Ki movie, and it was sung by Hemant Kumar, and you know this song very well. I think in this song also Suman Kallanpur also sang a part of it too.

I hope you enjoyed the beautiful song by Hemant Kumar and Suman Kalanpur. The song was composed by S.T. Barman and written by Majru Sultanpuri. It's a beautiful song, but it's a very simple song. Now, next, we're going to listen a song from the movie Rajinigandha, sung by Mukesh and composed by Salil Chaudhary and written by Yogesh. Yogesh received the Filmfare Award for Best Lyricist for this song. So let's listen to that beautiful, beautiful song. You are listening to KABF 88.3 FM Bhartiya Sangeet, and your hosts are Anindo and Alokita. Please send us your request at 501-400-4422, and our theme is Aapki Pasand. Whatever song you like to listen this morning, please send us the request. We'll play for you. Thank you.

Okay, that was a beautiful song. So the next song is requested by my sister-in-law or my Bodhi, all the way from Delhi. Well, now she is visiting West Bengal at our place. So she has requested a song by Mohammad Rafi, Maine Pucha Chand Se Ke Dekha Hai Kahin. And this song was written by Anand Bakshi, and the movie is Abdullah. So let's enjoy another beautiful Mohammad Rafi song.

What a beautiful song that was. Thank you, Bodhi, for requesting that beautiful song, and I hope you enjoyed it. Our next song is a request by Dr. Mir Akbar Ali, who is our friend. Akbar, thank you for listening to this program this morning, and I hope you're enjoying it. And you have requested one of the best song in Hindi movies, and the song was sung by Lata Ji and it was composed by Madan Mohan. Let's listen to that beautiful, beautiful song.

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1: What a beautiful song. This is one of my most favorite songs. Thank you, Akbar, for requesting it. Such ethereal voice. So, moving on to another beautiful song sung by Lata Mangeshkar and Kishore Kumar. This song is from the movie Rocky, starring Sanjay Dutt and Tina Munim. This is a very romantic song. Again, the music director is none other than by R.D. Barman, and lyricist was Anand Bakshi. Enjoy the song.

I hope you enjoyed that beautiful song. Next, we're going to play a song from the movie Satyamevo Jayate. It is a request by Sudip Tadi. Sudip Tadi, thank you for sending this request, and I hope you are enjoying the show. And this song was sung by Jubin Nautiyal and Niti Mohan. Let's enjoy that beautiful song.

Thank you very much, Sudhita-di, for requesting that beautiful song, and I hope you enjoyed it. You are listening to KABF 88.3 FM, The Voice of the People, Bhartiya Sangeet, and today your hosts are Alokita and Anindo. Today's theme is very simple, Aapki Pasand. Whatever song you would like to listen, just send us a request at 501-400-4422 and we will play that. Our next request is coming from Dr. Prashad Padala. He requested a song from the movie Aashiqui. And you know, all these Aashiqui songs had you know, yeah, so beautiful, so melodious. Those songs actually made us all of us Aashiqui. So let's listen to Aashiq, right? Right. I'm not that good in Hindi. Alokita just corrected me. Aashiq banaya hai hum log ko. So it was sung by Kumar Shanu. Let's enjoy that beautiful song.

Okay, we are sorry. We are having some technical difficulties, but we are trying to fix it as soon as possible. We'll get back. So

0: We're here early before they wake up. We stay late. We stay informed. We invest in the latest technology.
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2: 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This is our mission. More than 300,000 of us working as one, together with families and loved ones. 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
3: 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We stand strong, united. 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
5: Welcome back again, and we apologize for the technical difficulties we have had before this song. So next song is another request from India. This one is by my sister-in-law's mother, who is like a mom to me. She was such a loving person. Thank you, Kakima, for requesting this song. This is a Bengali song from a movie Kolonkini Konkaboti,

0: And I think Mithun Chakraborty and Sharmila Tagore, right, was the hero and heroine in this. And this movie has beautiful songs. And we are going to play one of the songs from this one, sung by Kishore Kumar and Asha Bhosle.
1: Yeah.
0: Enjoy the Bengali song.

Thank you, Kakima, for requesting that beautiful Bengali song from the movie Kalankini Kankabati. I hope you enjoyed it and thank you for listening. Our next song is a Tamil song and it's a request from Mangala Aunty. Mangala Aunty, good morning and thank you for listening to this program and your support means a lot to us. This song was composed by Vidyasagar and it was sung by S.P. Balasubramaniam and S. Janaki. And there is a story about this song. Usually S.P. Balasubramaniam does not sing after 6:30 p.m. on a particular day. And he does not like to sing after 6:30 p.m. But then after listening to S. Janaki's version of the song, he agreed to record that song. All right, so there is another, you know, beautiful story is there. S.P. Balasubramaniam considered this song a rare song, comparing it to Nila Kurinji flower that blooms only once every 12 years. So you know how beautiful this song is. So let's enjoy that beautiful song.

0: Welcome back. We are Anindo and Alokita. We are your host today at KBF 88.3 Varti Sangeet. Today we are playing any songs of your choice. Anything you want to hear, just send us a request on 501-400-4422. So the next song, thank you, Auntie. Yeah, I had, that was a beautiful, such soothing
1: it's such
0: and melodious song,
1: yeah.
0: Right?
1: I agree. Yeah.
0: Yes. So next song is from Little Rock and from Canada, because this song is from our very own Indu. She is visiting Canada and she has requested any song from Ashiki. So we are playing another song from Ashiki sung by Kumar Sanu. So enjoy.

Thank you, Indu, for requesting that beautiful song, and I hope you enjoyed it. Our next song is a request from Indranil, who is also a co-host for this program, and he has been doing a fantastic job. Thank you very much, Indranil, for sending this request. And this song was sung by Shreya Ghoshal and Arijit Singh from the movie Happy New Year, and it was composed by Vishal Shekhar. Let's enjoy that beautiful song.

Thank you, Indranil, for requesting that beautiful song, and I hope you enjoyed it. 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Today's theme is very simple, Aapki Pasand. Whatever you like, we'll play for you. So please send us a request at 501-400-4422. Our next request comes from Avinash, Dr. Thamre. Thank you for sending this request, and I hope you are enjoying the program. It's a fusion song with some Hindustani classical theme. It's a beautiful song. Let's enjoy that.

Thank you very much, Avinash, for sending that request, and I hope you enjoyed it. 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Please send us your request at 501-400-4422. And today's theme is very simple, Aapki Pasand. We will play whatever song you like to listen. Our next request comes from Dr. Ashok Sharma, who loves to sing Rafi songs. And obviously, this is going to be another Rafi song. And this was composed by Lakshmikant and Parilal. Let's listen to that beautiful song.

0: Thank you, Ashok, for requesting that beautiful song.
1: We are going to play another Bengali song, but this request was from our own Sudha, Sudha Ishwaran. Thank you, Sudha. This is one of our very, very favorite song. This is from movie Antohin, sung by Babul Supriyo and Shreya Ghoshal. This is a very slow, romantic feeling. So enjoy the song.

I really wish our show was from 8 to 10 instead of 7 to 9 because every time people wake up around 8 and we get so many requests. So we are apologizing beforehand. We had to cut short some of the songs just to fit all of your song. So please excuse us for that. So next song is from movie Navrang. And this song was requested by our very, very own Gita Auntie, Tulika's mom. Thank you so much, Auntie, for requesting this song. And thank you for listening to the show. I hope you will enjoy the show.

Thank you, Auntie, for requesting that beautiful song, and I hope you enjoyed it. Our next song is a request from Tarun, Dr. Tarun Pandey. Tarun, thank you for sending this request. And this song is sung by Lata Mangeshkar and Mohammad Rafi. And it's a movie. The movie name is Professor. So let's listen to that beautiful song.

Thank you very much, Tarun, for requesting that beautiful song, and I hope you enjoyed it. Our next request is from Kalpana Pardala, Dr. Kalpana Pardala. Kalpana, thank you very much for listening to this program and being so much supportive. And here is your request.

Thank you, Kalpana, for requesting that beautiful song from the movie Anjana Anjani. I hope you enjoyed it. Our next request is from Nitin Kanaskar, Dr. Kanaskar. Thank you for listening to this program this morning, and I hope you are enjoying. And here is your request from the movie Jhumru. The song was composed by Kishore Kumar.

0: 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Zum zum zum zum.
1: Zum zum zum zum. 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

0: Thank you very much, Ma, for requesting this song, and Asha kori bhalo legeche. Our next song is
1: our request.
0: It's our request. As you know, FIFA World Cup is going on, and everybody enjoying soccer, and we are enjoying all the games by USA and supporting all the way. So this song is also from a movie which has soccer in it. So we are going to play that song. Let's enjoy that song.
1: And with that, I think we are coming to our end of our show too, yeah. Right, Anindo?
0: That is correct, yeah.
1: So thank you, everyone. Thank you so much for requesting all the requests. Without your request, our show is not complete. So hopefully we'll see you soon and we'll be able to play more of your requests. So enjoy and have a wonderful weekend.

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1: Arkansas ranks third in the nation among states with the highest incarceration rate. And research shows when the formerly incarcerated are released back into society, they bring chronic health conditions with them. A report by the American Public Health Association shows people over 50 who have been released from prison have a life expectancy that's 6 years less than those who have never served time. Wanda Bertram with Prison Policy Initiative says more programs are needed to connect people to services once they're released.
2: Making sure people don't face any hurdles in getting enrolled in Medicaid or Medicare. A lot of people who go to prison are uninsured or they're on Medicaid when they go in. Even though they are eligible when they get out, typically their health insurance has been suspended.
1: The survey interviewed people who had been held in jails, prisons, juvenile detention centers, and other correctional facilities. Most formerly incarcerated older adults are Black and report childhood poverty and housing insecurity. A report in the National Library of Medicine shows the life expectancy for men between the ages of 50 and 75 is reduced by 8 years. Bertram says prison conditions can cause health problems that make existing conditions worse.
2: Lack of exercise, outdoor time, the isolation from your loved ones, obviously the trauma that can happen in the prison environment, poor dietary options, and really notoriously terrible health care.
1: The study also found that formerly incarcerated older adults were more likely to be unmarried, unemployed, and have a disability than those who have never served time. I'm Frieda Ross, Arkansas News Service. Find our trust indicators at publicnewsservice.org.
3: 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I want you to meet Alice. 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
5: 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Welcome to the Saturday, June 27 edition of the Barber and Beauty Shop program, sponsored every Saturday morning between 9 and 10 a.m. by the welcoming, inclusive, prophetic followers of Jesus at New Millennium Church, worshiping at 21 Lakeshore Drive in the Broadmoor neighborhood off South University across from ULR in Little Rock, Arkansas. You may learn more about New Millennium Church at www.newmillenniumchurch.us. At New Millennium Church, we praise and worship God together. We petition God together. We proclaim God together. We welcome all persons in God's love together. And we live for God in every breath and heartbeat by the power of the Holy Spirit as followers of Jesus Christ together. We are glad to be in your ear this morning. My name is Wendell Griffin. I'm the pastor of New Millennium Church. And we are glad to be in your ear for this hour of talk, conversation, information about the issues, the intersection of faith and justice. Faith and justice, as our good friend and brother Alan Aubrey Busack of South Africa says, When you say Jesus, you should be able to think and do justice. And when you think and do justice, you should be doing it as a follower of Jesus, because that is consistent with the religion of Jesus. And if you can't say Jesus and think justice, you don't know enough about Jesus or justice to talk about either of them in the same context. I'm glad to be in your ear this morning as we talk about the intersections of faith and justice from the angle that I have sitting here in Little Rock, Arkansas, in the central time zone in North America, where we are now in summertime. This is the first Saturday morning after the beginning of summer, and summer is time is here, and we have summer heat and summer breezes and summer rainstorms. This is also our tornado season. This is also hurricane season for those, and tropical storm season for those who are living in near tropic areas and near coastal areas. And so please be mindful of that. If you are working outside or playing outside, please be mindful to hydrate carefully and adequately. Dress appropriately, light-colored clothing that breathes, a headdress or head covering that will shade you from the sun, hydrating regularly and frequently to keep yourself well lubricated. And remember that pets and our elders and our young people are especially vulnerable in this heat. I want to talk with you to begin this Saturday morning program by giving you two bits of information after I give a moment of tribute in memory of a recently transitioned prophetic brother here in Little Rock, Minister Howard, a.k.a. Flash Gordon, who was minister of First Presbyterian Church for several years, and a friend of KABF, as well as the Arkansas Community Organizations, as well as a variety of justice-seeking and justice-doing groups in this community. Flash Gordon transitioned to become a part of the prophetic ancestral realm before God on last Friday evening, and a memorial service will be held in his memory today at 10:30 a.m. at Trinity Cathedral Church here in Little Rock. Flash Gordon was not only a great colleague, I was glad to call him my brother and friend, and I thank God for his fellowship. I thank God for the fact that he was wonderfully, wonderfully prophetic, always kind, had a delightful sense of humor that could be both self-deprecating and could cast zingers to every person who he loved without being harmful. He could make us laugh at ourselves and laugh with him at himself. We who have worked in the peace and justice, the civil rights and anti-capitalism movement in central Arkansas honor the memory of Flash Gordon. We are mindful of his beloved wife, now widow, Roberta Saxon, and his daughters. We are mindful of those who worshipped with him at Trinity, as well as those he led and worshipped with at First Presbyterian. And we are glad that the Creator allowed us to share part of his journey. Please take a moment to say thank you to the Creator for the life and the witness of Howard Flash Gordon, now transitioned to join the ancestors in the prophetic realm, and who we will remember with great joy from this time onward. Secondly, I want to invite everyone to attend a public forum this afternoon at 1:30 and concluding at 3:30 p.m. on data centers, artificial intelligence, computing campuses, and cryptocurrency mining operations. The catch-all term for that group is high-intensity digital infrastructure facilities, HIDI, or high-DI facilities, in Pulaski County. As many of you may know, Google, one of the biggest and wealthiest tech companies in the world, has decided to site a $1 billion data center operation in the port of Little Rock Industrial Park, just outside Sweet Home, Arkansas, the small black community, historic community of Sweet Home, Arkansas. And the Wrightsville community, only a few miles away, is facing the prospect of a second hyperscale high-DI facility, an artificial intelligence computing campus being developed by Avayo, capital A, capital V, capital A, capital I, capital O, Digital Partners, Avayo Digital Partners, on 760 acres of rural land, just a couple of miles from Wrightsville, Arkansas. It's less than one. It's less than 2 miles from Daisy Bates Elementary School. It will be if it is positioned there, and it will begin. It is projected to begin operations in June of 2027, with an initial operating load, electrical load of 150 megawatts. What's a megawatt? Well, that's a measure of electrical power, electrical demand. Kilowatts are 1,000 watts. A megawatt is 1,000 kilowatts. And therefore, 150 megawatts are over a million, 150 megawatts are over a million five hundred thousand watts. We have over 1,500 kilowatts. We have to talk about what these kind of facilities mean for Pulaski County in central Arkansas. What do they mean for and to the people who live in the Sweet Home and the Wrightsville and Higgins, College Station, Hensley, and Woodson areas in southeast Pulaski County? What do those hyperscale digital infrastructure facilities mean to the children, the 400 to 500 elementary school children, pre-K through fifth grade, who go to Daisy Bates Elementary School, and their teachers and the staff members? What does building a hyperscale industrial size facility on 760 acres of rural land do to the character, the rural and the residential and the small business character of South Pulaski County, and particularly to Wrightsville and College Station? How well will it be possible, if at all, for those communities to grow in population when they have been captured, if they have been captured, by an industrial heavy utility using facility? How much more will they have to pay for electric bills? How much more will they have to pay for water? What will this do to the sound, the light, the noise, the air quality where they live and work and play and retire. What does this kind of development mean? I am glad that several subject matter experts have agreed to donate a couple of hours of their time and their wonderful expertise to help me explain this issue this afternoon, beginning at 1:30 p.m. in the Fred Darrah Room on the fifth floor of the Central Arkansas Library System at 100 Rock Street in downtown Little Rock. We will begin promptly at 1:30. We will end promptly at 3:30 p.m. And we will have these experts talk with the audience about electric grid impacts, about fire response and suppression impacts, about what it means to regulate these kind of uses, what kind of things we have to think about, and about the public safety, the law enforcement, and the public safety and security issues that are associated with them. I'm glad that Alfred Drinkwater, who is an expert in electrical grid issues, retired Little Rock Fire Chief Gregory Summers, will be with us to talk with us about fire response and suppression impacts. Attorney Richard H. Mays, who has experience in enforcement at the Environmental Protective Agency and also has a wonderful practice in land use law, will be with us to talk about the land use regulatory impacts. And if he is unable to be present for some reason, I will stand in for him. And finally, we are grateful that Pulaski County Sheriff Eric Higgins will be with us to talk about the public safety, the law enforcement impacts associated with these facilities. I will moderate a question and answer period after each of the speakers speaks, and this is going to be an interactive kind of program because the speakers will speak. We'll answer questions. We'll also have PowerPoint presentations and video footage to share. And so, and this presentation will be live streamed on YouTube. So, I'm grateful to Central Arkansas Library System under the leadership of Nate Coulter for making the space available for us. I am grateful to my friend Steve Nowarczyk for leading the planning effort for this forum. I'm grateful to Mike Poe and Chico Jr. Telez for the fine work they have done and in preparing the audiovisual part of the program. And I'm grateful to Alfred Drinkwater and Chief Gregory Summers and Richard Mays and to Sheriff Eric Higgins for giving their time on this Saturday afternoon to help inform our public. Now, let me explain why I'm doing this. This is not a political partisan event. This is not a campaign event. This is not a protest, nor is it intended to be an argument against or for these facilities. This simply is an information process forum aimed at getting badly needed information out in daylight to the public. Why? Because too much has been done by a few people in the shadows, behind closed doors, through backroom conversations and winks and nods, without including the public, and at the expense of public health and safety and information and peace. So, this public forum is my effort, and I take full responsibility for any flaws or any value in it. This is my attempt to shine light where there has been too little light. And it is only that. Attendance is free and open to the public. There's no cost of admission. There will be people there to help you get situated. It should be a comfortable, punctual, informative session. And I hope that you will be present. If you can't be present, please check out the program on YouTube. And please, please do not hesitate to contact Steve Nowarczyk or Mike Poe, or contact Valerie Pruitt, who is my assistant for my campaign for county judge, at 501-406-5075. This is a way to keep in touch with and keep abreast of this forum, but also keep up to speed on what we're trying to do. This past week, or I should say this week, the Pulaski County Quorum Court, our legislative body, met on Tuesday evening. Among other things, the Quorum Court considered a proposed ordinance to authorize the spending of up to $350,000 on a forensic audit that would be controlled by Pulaski County Barry Hyde. I raised questions about this measure before the Quorum Court's agenda meeting earlier this month, and I'll repeat those questions. Barry Hyde's administration has been credibly challenged, meaning challenged by a credible source, Pulaski County Treasurer Deborah Buckner, with mismanaging and overspending as much as $52 million more than it had general appropriations for, general operations fund appropriations for, over the past 3 years, 2025, 2024, and 2023. So much so that in March or April of 2000, the end of March, beginning of April of 2026, the County Quorum Court had to transfer almost $42 million from its emergency fund to shore up the general operations fund so that the county could pay county employees and continue vital operations. At that time, the County Quorum Court wisely chose to seek a forensic audit. Unwisely, the Quorum Court left that process under the control of Barry Hyde, the county judge whose administration has mismanaged over $50 million over the past 3 years. It's almost as if the Quorum Court forgot that it makes no sense to trust law enforcement to people who have shown themselves unable to conduct themselves as the law requires. In this context, the county had appropriated monies every year to general revenue, but the county judge overspent that appropriation in 2023 and 2024 and 2025 to the tune of almost $52 million. That's not an argument about whether or not we agree or disagree with what he spent it on. That's an argument about whether or not spending more than has been appropriated year after year is managing well. I contend, and I have seen nobody who had credibility say otherwise, that if you overspend your budget, whether it's my household budget or my personal budget or the county government budget, year after year, you have a spending problem. You have a management problem. And we should not be investigating folks who don't have the authority to spend that money. Namely, we should not be investigating the county clerk and the circuit judges and the county sheriff and the county treasurer and the county tax assessor when they have not been involved in the spending and the cost overruns. The only county officer that has been involved in those cost overruns has been the county judge. So it makes no sense, none whatsoever, to entrust the acquisition of a forensic audit to the very person whose mismanagement has caused the need for a forensic audit. And just 2 days ago, news broke that although the county judge and his comptroller bragged Tuesday night about how many, over 400 firms were contacted and invited to submit bids for the audit, and only one submitted an acceptable bid, and therefore they should deal with the one. 2 days ago, we learned that the county sent the notice about the forensic audit to more than 400 entities, most of whom are not audit firms, are not even accounting firms, for anything, anywhere, at any time. And so this is another example of the mismanagement, the blatant mismanagement of county business and county tax dollars by the current county judge. Yes, I am applying for, am running for, and defeated the incumbent county judge in the March 3 primary election held by the Democratic Party primary in Arkansas. Yes, I am going to be on the ballot for the general election in November. Yes, I want to be the next county judge for Pulaski County. But whether you like that or not, whether you agree with me or not, we all have to agree that taxpayer dollars should be treated as carefully and as prudently as we would want our own dollars to spend, because they are our dollars. We provide the tax monies that drive county operations. We're the ones who should be insisting on transparency, intellectual honesty, and downright decency in the way Pulaski County acquires and seeks services as important as a forensic audit. And that's true whether you like me or not. That's true no matter who's county judge, whether it's Barry Hyde, Wendell Griffin, or someone else. We shouldn't put investigation of potential mismanagement in the care of the person who is most likely responsible for the mismanagement. And if you have a problem with that, understand that you have a problem with basic decency and good government. You don't let people who have shown themselves unable to manage money year after year after year have more money to mismanage. And in this context, to mismanage by choosing who investigates their mismanagement. And so, I invite you to contact the County Justice of the Peace of Pulaski County and urge them to rescind, R-E-S-C-I-N-D, their vote last Tuesday night, authorizing up to $350,000 for the county judge to use as a forensic audit. Let's get somebody else to do this. Let's get a better process that's more trustworthy. Not just more trustworthy, that is trustworthy, because this process is not trustworthy in the least. And I know I have criticized by name certain justices of the peace who supported Barry Hyde's request for this money. I did that on purpose, and I will continue to do it. Because we should not give our friends a pass for doing unfriendly things with tax dollars. It's 9:33, and I am about to open the phone lines at 501-433-0088. I say again, the phone lines for the studio here at KABF 88.3, The Voice of the People, is 501-433-0088. Call in and let's talk about regulating data centers, AI campuses, and the secrecy around the Google and the Avaya Leo data center AI campus projects. Let's talk about the memory of our good friend Howard Flash Gordon. Let's talk about decency and transparency in county government and the need to call out our politicians who support the current administration despite all the evidence we have received and seen about ongoing and long-standing mismanagement of people, of money, and disregard for our county perspective and trust. The phone line again is 501-433-0088, and the first phone call is coming in. Thank you for calling. You are calling live on KABF. Thank you for calling.
6: Yes, peace and love to all. This is Brother Solarbeam.
5: Brother Solarbeam, good to hear you.
6: I always say familiarity breeds contempt. Now, I'm familiar with some of those people that live in areas where they have AI centers. Is there anything that you will be talking about to keep some of these people out of harm's way? Because I know for a fact there will be harm that will be imposed on these people that will be in that sweet home and those areas where that AI center is proposed to be located.
5: Thank you. The answer is yes, Brother Solarbeam, and thank you for calling. We will be talking about the various ways that we can regulate whether and where and how these facilities operate. I have drafted, and Justice of the Peace Julie Blackwood has sponsored, two ordinances, those are laws and county laws, and two resolutions on this subject. And I was glad to discuss all four of those measures on Thursday in the evening of this week in a special meeting before the Pulaski County Planning Board. It lasted over 3 hours. This afternoon, we're going to talk about, try to inform people about the electrical grid impacts of these operations. The Google data center and the Avaya Leo data center projects will each carry an electrical power load comparable to more than that needed to energize 10,000 homes. I pause for impact. A 10 megawatt load will serve 7,500 to 10,000 homes. The Google and the Avaya Leo data center projects will each carry loads of 10 times that much. The Avaya Leo project outside Riceville is projected to begin with electrical load of 150 megawatts. That's over, that's 1,500 kilowatts. And is expected to project up at full build out to over 1 gigawatt. A gigawatt is 1 billion with a B watts. It is 1 million with a M kilowatts. It is 1,000 megawatts. A gigawatt is the comparable electrical load produced for a commercial nuclear reactor. That much power isn't needed for anybody in Pulaski County right now. UAMS doesn't need it. UALR doesn't need it. Pulaski Tech doesn't need it. All of the banks and all of the financial institutions and all of the healthcare facilities in Pulaski County don't need that. This isn't needed for any existing or any projected residential, commercial, or light industrial use in Pulaski County. But it is projected to be placed right outside Wrightsville. And in doing so, will transform Wrightsville's rural residential community into an industrial zone, which will forever then be unable to be the place where we build neighborhoods and schools and small businesses and playgrounds for children and soccer fields and restaurants and grocery stores. We'll never be able to have parks. We'll never be able to have art centers in that area. Why? Because the noise and the size and the heat and the electrical uses of that Aveo Leo campus will make those kind of land uses impossible. And in doing that, Pulaski County will essentially convert Southeast Pulaski County into a heavy industrial zone. That has not only implications for the people in and around Wrightsville on Pratt Road, 145th Street, it has implications for the folks in Higgins, Sweet Home, Hensley, and Wooten. It has implications for people who farm there, who have gardens there, for people who want to retire there. And we need to talk about that. We'll have people on hand to talk about that and how what we can do to address that. Thank you, Sullivan, for calling and asking. It's 942. The phone line's still open at 501-433-0088. 501-433-0088. Next phone call is calling in. I thank you for calling. Thank you. You're live on the air.
7: Good morning, Judge Griffin.
5: Good morning. It's good to hear you, Nathaniel.
7: Thanks for being durable and flexible.
5: It's good to hear your voice.
7: Well, I like to know, they say right supposed to be better than wrong and let the righteous get together. I always wondered how all of a sudden they made that Sweet Homes area the Pulaski County area. And how did they go about that to do that vote? Was that done last year, a couple years ago, to confirm all of that?
5: Thank you, Nathaniel. Great question. Here's what people didn't want us to know. In 2023, during the last week of the Arkansas General Assembly's legislative session, legislation was introduced and went through the General Assembly in less than a week, opening the door for data for digital mining assets and data mining. And that was the beginning of the opening door for the data centers, the artificial intelligence computing campuses, and the cryptocurrency mining operations. The Huckabee Sanders administration, Chamber of Commerce folks, the electric utility Entergy, Central Arkansas Water, and the Port of Little Rock were eager to attract the data center AI movement industry to Arkansas. And the Chamber of Commerce folks did that. Non-disclosure agreements were signed by people with developers where they would not disclose these planned developments. In April of 2024, the city of Little Rock held a special meeting that lasted less than 3 hours, less than an hour, I think, where the city of Little Rock, the board of directors authorized the mayor and the city clerk to sign a memorandum of understanding with a subsidiary of Google to acquire the subsidiary of Google called Willow Bend Capital had acquired land, rural land near Sweet Home. And the city of Little Rock then signed a memorandum of understanding with Willow Bend Capital aimed at developing this land for a industrial facility, which we now know was the Google data center plan for the Port of Little Rock. I've read that memorandum of understanding. Whenever you hear them talk about planning to have thousands or hundreds of jobs, they're talking about thousands or hundreds of temporary construction jobs to put up the data center. The memorandum of understanding talks about 50, not thousands, not hundreds, but tens, 50. 50 is five tens, permanent jobs. Right outside Sweet Home. Next phone call coming in. Thank you. You're live on KABF 88.3. It's 947. Go ahead.
8: Good morning.
5: Good morning,
8: Bob.
5: Good morning.
8: To your listeners and those on the web. Very briefly, when you mentioned Little Rock and our elected officials and so-called appointed officials from various, board or whatever, we have a so-called world-class newspaper here, the Arkansas Democrat Gazette, which used to be the Gazette, and of course now it's the Democrat Gazette, which bought out the Gazette after years of trying to hold on because of the evolution of, I guess, the newspaper industry. But to make a long story short, investigative reporters are no longer viable, I guess, to the industry of newspapers. Why did we not know more about the city of Little Rock doing business with a subsidiary of one of the largest corporations or businesses in the world and its effect that it would have on so-called marginalized areas of our city? That's 365. Going south along the corridor with the interstate and, of course, you mentioned Daisy Bates School and 365 Highway. I mean, they talked about a grocery store leaving from down there and that not grocery store, a Dollar General or something.
5: A Dollar General, yeah.
8: Right. But you don't hear anything about the discovery, if you will, of any types of, well, the smell test was there, but you don't see any journalistic or any type of exposures as to just what really happened. I mean, we're talking about, when you say Woodson, Sweet Home, Higgins Switch, those are our neighborhoods. When I say our, I'm talking about the
5: black neighborhoods.
8: The black people in the community in Pulaski County.
5: Yeah, black neighborhoods,
8: down to the other side of Hensley.
5: Yeah.
8: And if that has been overlooked, then that's a great disservice to a population of our state, a population of our county that is underrepresented, underdeveloped, marginalized, and systematically always excluded in any type of ventures, or if you will, are types of endeavors that would enrich their communities, their lives, and their societies. I want to get off the phone and let you comment on that, because if our newspaper didn't have journalists or folks who uncovered this, whether they were investigative journalists or whatever, but just to expose what really has gone on, the gentleman called a few minutes ago and asked, well, how did that happen? And you very candidly said that, well, they had a meeting for about an hour or two, and boom, it happened.
5: Yeah.
8: So for whatever reason, why is that being swept under the rug or kept from the general public as to what's really going on downtown? And I'm talking about City Hall in collusion with a subsidiary of one of the largest data center operations in the country. In the world. Okay.
5: Yeah.
8: Well,
5: in the world. Let me ask you a question. Thank you for making it. First of all, this was done behind closed doors because that is the way the Chamber of Commerce and the Arkansas Economic Development people at the state level have historically and systematically operate. And let me remind you that since the administration of former Little Rock Mayor Mark Stodola, the city of Little Rock has outsourced its economic development office to the Chamber of Commerce. The city of Little Rock began paying the Chamber of Commerce several years ago as much as $300,000 a year to handle its economic development work. The Chamber of Commerce then signs non-disclosure agreement with potential developers where they don't disclose details of their development projects. The Chamber of Commerce is a private entity, and they say, hey, our agreements are not discoverable by the Freedom of Information Act. So we have, on the one hand, the culture of secrecy by the Chamber of Commerce and Business Development folks. That's private folks, okay? Private folks doing private secret stuff. I understand that. But private folks doing private secret stuff about public affairs, about public business, about public health, that's another thing altogether. It's another thing altogether that public officials, public services, public leaders would sign over, would cooperate, would be complicit with private deals being done this way. And I'm going to call this out. City of Little Rock should not have outsourced their economic development plans to the Chamber of Commerce. Whether it's Mark Stoller's administration or Frank Scott's administration, I call it out. By the same token, the Pulaski County should not be secretive about these deals. Barry Hyde should have told the county quorum court, should have told the mayor of Wrightsville, should have told the people of Sweet Home, should have told the people of College Station that there is a project being considered of this magnitude, and we should have been able to have open conversations about what this would mean to the health, safety, and well-being of our neighbors in Sweet Home and College Station and Wrightsville and Higgins and Hensley. The reason why the newspapers haven't reported is because these politicians and these private economic development Chamber of Commerce big shots

persons and the Chamber of Commerce and the Central Arkansas Water people than they do to the people who live in the affected areas. So people who are going to have their lives and their futures affected by these facilities have to sit and watch the people who are in proposing to invade and help invade their communities with these uses be hosted and feted and smiled at by our politicians that we elect, that we vote for, that come to us for votes and come to us for support. And now they keep the information from us. And so that's the reason why the newspapers didn't get it until later. And when the Democrat Gazette and the Arkansas Times began making inquiries about this, when they began making Freedom of Information Act requests about this, they got stonewalled. So they have had to file lawsuits against the state of Arkansas to get this information. That's the reason. I thank you for that question. It's 3.5 minutes before the hour of 10 o'clock. It's 9:56 and 36 seconds a.m. And therefore, I've got 3 minutes and 20 seconds left in the Barb and Beauty Shop program. I want to thank everyone for listening, and I want to thank New Millennium Church for sponsoring the Barb and Beauty Shop program today. New Millennium Church at 21 Lakeshore Drive in the Broadmoor neighborhood of South University. I will be looking forward to talking tomorrow morning at New Millennium Church about your investment strategies. That passage that Jesus talked about in the Gospel of Mark, where it says, if anybody wants to be my follower, they have to take up their cross and follow me, because what does it profit a person to gain the whole world and lose their soul? What do we give in exchange for our lives or our soul? We're going to talk about that tomorrow morning, your investment strategies. And then I'm going to go to First United Methodist Church to talk about the same subject to the Bowen Cabe Sunday School class at First United Methodist Church at 7th and Center Street. Remember the public forum this afternoon at 1:30 p.m. at Central Arkansas Library in the Fred Darrow Room from 1:30 to 3:30 p.m. Looking forward to having that there. Looking forward to having Al Drinkwater and Sheriff Eric Higgins and former Little Rock Fire Chief Greg Summers and Attorney Richard H. Mays, as we talk about this issue of public data center, these data centers and what they risk for our public in Placer County. Don't go away, though, because he is in the studio. Hey. Coocha, hey, how you, man? Hey. Larry, hey, it's good to see you, hear you. Don't go away, listeners, because Coochie is here getting ready to do the music stuff. I'm getting ready to get out of here in a minute and a half. By all means, make sure you hydrate, wear the right kind of clothes, wear loose-fitting clothes, wear cotton when you can do it, hydrate, take care of the animals, please. Yeah, hydrate. And remember now, remember something. If you're drinking whiskey, you're dehydrating yourself. If you're drinking beer, you're dehydrating. If you're drinking coffee, you're dehydrating yourself. Even if you're drinking Coca-Cola, you're dehydrating yourself, because they are diuretics. They dry you up. You need to have water. Water. Nice, good water. We have lots of water in Pulaski County. Good water, fresh water. Drink some of it, please, if you can. I'm going away. Coochie's about to get in the chair. After I get off the air, we'll have a legal ID. We'll have a native news, and we'll have more wonderful KABF programming. Please stay with us. Please take care of one another. Please remember we're all in this together. And please remember that together, we can be strong and survive anything. But we got to do it together. Thank you. This is Barbershop signing out.

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1: From the Bureau of Economic Geology, this is Earth Date. 60 years ago in central Turkey, a homeowner made a remarkable discovery. When remodeling his basement, he knocked down a wall and found a tunnel. He followed the tunnel to find one of the largest underground cities in the world, abandoned long ago. When scientists explored it, they discovered it went down 18 levels, 280 feet into the ground, and was once home to some 20,000 underground dwellers. This was in the region known as Cappadocia, where ancient volcanoes formed soft, porous rock called tuff. On the surface, it eroded into tall spires called fairy chimneys. Underground, water seeped in to form caves, which early cultures excavated further. Around 3,000 years ago, the Hittites began to carve the underground city of Derinkuyu. It was expanded by Christians throughout the Middle Ages. In the cool, lowest levels, they stored grain and wine. In the middle levels, they kept livestock. The highest levels were residences. A network of ventilation shafts brought fresh air to all. The underground city provided shelter from the weather and from invaders. Central Turkey, at the crossroads of the Silk Road, was a frequent stop for marauding armies. Derinkuyu residents rolled massive stone doors across entrance tunnels to protect inhabitants. From 1500 AD until today, the city was forgotten. But it's now a UNESCO-protected site and a remarkable window into the past. I'm Scott Tinker.
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You're listening to the voice of the people, community radio for all of Arkansas and the surrounding states. 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Oh, yeah, we're sending 100,000 watts of power. And that's 100,000 lots of Indian power. Oh, Pila Maya, let's get it on. Right now, I'm going to play the Sacred Spirit 2 CD. That way, everyone can be listening. Get a little prayer song in here for a minute. So listen up. All right. I hope you love my eye.

Oh, yeah. That was Looking Far West and Gods and Heroes from the Sacred Spirit 2 CD. And I'm going to play an oldie that I know you can't forget and you won't forget. So here you go. Check it out.

Oh yeah. Now we're gonna play one from Sacred, from the Wahan Chanka CD, Calling of the Spirit song. So yeah, listen up.

Oh yeah, those Elk Dreamers from the CD Elk Soldier. And now we're going to change the tune and we're going to have Walila coming on. Priscilla Coolidge, Rita Coolidge, and Laura Satterfield. So here you go, check it out.

0: Oh, yeah. That was Walila. And we're going to go to Native Roots. From the CD, Rain of Love, we got fried bread coming out. Would be good if we have some fried bread right now with some nice Mexican beans on there, some good meat on there. Whoa, man. Thinking about that just makes me hungry. It's all right. Sometime this weekend. But anyway, 250 years this country has been here, the USA. But yet it was still here before that, because the indigenous people were here before. So, hey, let's respect what it is and do what we can for what it is, because, hey, even though we may not believe in some things, but hey, at least our country is here and we are here. So I'm gonna play you a song by that Native Roots and that fried bread. So let's get it on. Oh.
1: Keith, wake up.

Oh, yeah, that was it. Fried bread. And now we're going to change it up, and we're going to get the late electric warrior. And don't forget, I believe that this weekend it's going to be close to the 4th of July. So you guys take it easy, and hey, we'll be here next Saturday again. But right now, I want you to listen to a song, and maybe some of you can relate with that. Hey, yo, can you do that somewhere else, man? Because you're hearing that on the thing. Oh, yeah, so let's get it on. We're going to play the one by Native Roots. So listen up, all right? Oh. And by the electric warrior. Oh.

Hey, redneck! What are you talking about? 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It's an Indian car. And Indian cars go far. My tires have been to hell and back. Forget the spare. I don't even have a jack. Just cruising down the reservation road. The paint job ain't too pretty. And the radio's playing Static City. The door won't open unless you hit it just right. Indian cars go far with one headlight and red handkerchiefs taped to the taillights. Just cruising down those res roads. Ten people squeezed in on a Saturday night.

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Just cruising down those West Roads.

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Hey, my car is a star. It's an Indian car. Indian cars go far. Indian cars go from Pine Ridge to Window Rock with 7 adults, 4 children, 1 bass drum, and no muffler. Operator cops with the powwow beat. The dents on my hood are as big as my feet. With duct tape and wire, Indian cars sure are good one. Just cruising down those reservation roads. No tags, no insurance, and no driver's license. Indian cars go far.

Oh, yeah. That was a Black Lives Singers Veterans Honor song. And I'm going to play now the Black Lives Singers again. And it's going to be an intertribal. These are different CDs, so listen up. And like I was saying earlier, hey, by next weekend, we should be close to the 4th. Or on the 4th, that way, hey, I know it's going to be rough out there. A lot of people going to be going crazy, shooting fireworks and stuff. So take care of yourselves during the holiday, all right? And it's a great day because it's 250 years that the USA has been here. But yet, the indigenous people were here before that. Gotta remember that, okay? So let's get it on right now with our next song. Oh, Pilamaya.

Oh, yeah, we got about 10 minutes left in the program, and we'll try to play as many songs as I can. In the meantime, hey, you guys take care in that heat outside. If you need to, drink some water, a lot of water. But, hey, in the meantime, let me play this song by Bill Miller, and then we got a couple more coming on. Oh, Bilamaya.

0: Oh, that was Cherry Blossom Moon by Douglas Blue Feather. So that was our last one. Got 1 minute left, so you guys take care and have a great weekend. Love you guys. Take care. Aho, pila maya, tankashila, wakantanka.
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2: All right, I can handle this. This is the Fixing Show, coming to you from the Placeville Studios, KABF 88.3. Hold on, I gotta stop where that.
3: I just fixed my chair with duct tape. Am I on there? Are we,
2: well,
4: I believe you.
2: Say
4: are,
2: something.
4: Sir.
2: Yeah, you are.
3: Right, we are, and we are here to answer your questions today. What a nice, beautiful weekend we're having. And if you're out and about and you're working on your house and you run into something that you might have a question about, give us a call here at 501-433-0088. We have with us in the studio Joe Wiggins with opposable thumbs, is that right?
5: Oh, speaking of,
3: we got Joe back. Joe's my old co-host from another show, from another station, which won't be mentioned.

0: So this is your opportunity to give us a call here. Oh, you got him.
1: We had a mad scramble.
0: Yeah.
1: Okay. I think everything's on. I think we're cooking. Everything's up top. I'm hitting red.
2: Can I hear me?
1: You can hear you.
2: Okay.
0: Okay. And you're like tearing out walls and doing plumbing and tearing up tile and yeah, you're having loads of fun on your jobs.
1: My daughter bought a house, and so we're fixing it to her specifications, and it's kind of fun. It's up in Fayetteville. We're enjoying it. It's her first home, and her and my son-in-law are enjoying it. And it's going to be kind of a good adventure for the next 3-4 months as we customize their house to their needs.
2: So, demo is the best.
1: Oh, demo was last week, or last 2 weeks actually. But yeah, it was fun. Hey, we were talking earlier at the donut shop. We go to Community Bakery, which is a fixture in Arkansas, like KBF Radio and Fuller & Son Hardware, all the old times. It's been there. We were talking in there, and y'all were talking about your pond.
0: That's correct. We were talking about a pond. And the reason we did that is because Joe had come out to the house to look at my pond. It's got about a one-acre pond. And at the time, it was kind of green, kind of mossy. And we were talking about what to do with it because you were in UALR studying.
2: Yeah, I was studying chemistry and biology at the time.
0: Okay, and this was part of the biology. And you were talking about doing a paper on something like that. And I thought, this would be really good. I'll get him out here and he'll do a paper, and he'll tell me how to fix his pond. So,
1: let's back up. First off, when you bought the property, it was a chemically treated pond.
0: That is correct.
1: Nothing lived in it.
0: The former owner would treat the every year when you get the algae buildup, and you get, you know, the sunshine bakes it, and it builds up algae. And it would make a bunch of algae. So he would use a copper what?
1: Probably copper sulfate.
2: Yeah, I think so.
0: Yeah. Anyway, just put that out there, and it would disappear. But it made the water turn kind of a weird color, and it, like you said, for a while, and water would come back anyway. So I quit that, and by your recommendation, I let the weeds grow up around the outside edges of it so that we had some thick coverage there for the smaller fish. And in the process, I looked, and the water was getting clearer and clearer until one day you could see all the way to the bottom, all the way across it, and it's a 14-foot deep pond. And I thought, how's this possible? So I was out in the pond in my little boat, and I looked down, and I saw these little things that looked like jellyfish. And I thought, this is weird. Got to call Joe. So I called Joe, and I said, this looks like a jellyfish. And he says, oh, yeah, there's such a thing as freshwater jellyfish. And since we've had the freshwater jellyfish, we've had clear water out there. I mean, we still get the mold. Not the mold, but the algae. There's like different types of algae. This is the fluffy stuff that looks like green clouds on top of the water.
2: Oh, yeah. Yeah.
0: When that stuff comes up, a good cold rain will knock it down to the bottom, and the catfish will eat it. Mm-hmm. So my catfish are always fed, and they're enjoying that.
1: And you have fish now.
0: Yeah, I got plenty of fish out there now.
2: And you didn't introduce those jellyfish yourself, did you?
0: I did not. I do not know how they got in my pond.
2: More than likely they came in on a bird.
0: That's weird how
2: put their, according to that, the podocysts onto small rocks and vegetation, and then they get carried off, and there you go.
0: And end up in ponds like mine.
2: Yeah.
0: So, yeah, that being, if you've had a similar experience like this, I know there's a lot of ponds out there in Arkansas, and you might not know what's going on with your pond, but generally we dig these things and they're just dirt. Mm-hmm. And for years, they are, they're just brown water in there. You put some fish in there and you expect to, expect to get bigger fish. Well, I was, through the wintertime, I was feeding my catfish excessively. And when you feed them too much, then you're adding a lot of bacteria to the water also. And you're adding a lot of stuff that doesn't need to be there anyway. In doing so, I was creating
1: high nitrogen
0: problem there, which I do feed them some now. I got them to where I can call them and they come. They come swimming over.
3: You shake the bucket or something?
0: Well, you know, it's a perfect time of the night. I walk up there with a white T-shirt, and they can see the white T-shirt, and they all start coming from all sides of the pond. You can see them swimming across there. Then I throw out some floating catfish food, and they just love that. They just
1: Where do you get your floating catfish food?
0: At Farmers.
1: Farmers, yeah.
0: Yeah, it's the expensive stuff.
1: So, yeah, you know, it's not cheap, but it's kind of cool.
0: But you know that it gets eaten up, whereas the stuff that that sinks, you know, gets down in the vegetation on the bottom. And of course, my grandkids will be out there playing, and they'll pick up just a handful of moss from the bottom and throw that to each other. They just, you know, they have fun with that too, kind of like I would have back when in the day. They enjoy that pond for a swimming pool,
2: slinging green slime.
0: Yep. Hey.
2: Did it a many a time.
1: I grew up 50s. On a farm, so yeah.
0: Mm-hmm.
1: So every summer.
0: We would have enjoyed green slime. We just had the old dirt pond, you know.
2: Yeah.
1: No, the Moore fam, the dairy farm, the Anderson Moore and Renamay Moore, they had a pond, but it was all grown up. You had to like bushwhack to get to it. Yeah, so it was fun. It was a good time being a kid in Arkansas.
0: Still is. If they're allowed to, I'm pretty sure. Mm-hmm. I allow it. But, you know, it's not like I'll just leave them out there playing by themselves. If they're out there, I'm close by. You know, I've got the rope and a life preserver out there on it so that I could throw that out there to them if I need to. But I don't need to. I can swim out there and pull them in. I've got a little Boy Scout life-saving training.
2: Take a porpoise with you and toss it over to them.
0: I could do that.
2: Mm-hmm. Or rain. Also,
0: yeah. If it's too cold, I won't get in there. But I've got this long rake that I can get out there. I use my long rake to get the bad algae. Now, there's a algae that gets in there that it's really fun. Just looks like you know how frog eggs look like mm-hmm. in water. It kind of looks like that, but it's green. And it's like a gelatin-looking stuff, and you've got to remove that because it's toxic.
1: Oh, okay.
0: You don't want that growing in there. So I removed that, and I was taking out the big, heavy stuff that floated, but turns out, you know, good rain knocks that to the bottom, and the catfish love it. So
1: you don't have to feed the catfish so much.
0: Yeah.
2: I wonder what eats that bad algae.
0: I don't know. I'm just... you know, in my studies of what it is, it's toxic. So
1: you said you had a carp, didn't you?
0: I do. I have a Israeli grass carp.
1: Yeah.
0: He's sterile or she's sterile, whichever.
2: Okay. That way they can sell you another one.
0: Well, in so many years they can. When I moved there, I had three of them, and then we had a visitor come, and I only had two. I had a bald eagle that came over the pond. This is in Little Rock. I mean, my address is Little Rock, but I'm on a gravel road. But anyway, this bald eagle came out there, and I told my neighbor, every year or so he comes up here, you know, get him a fish and continue his journey wherever he's going. I said, cool, until I looked and saw that I only had two of those grass carp left.
1: And now what?
0: And well, the other one died, and I had to. And it was 33 pounds.
1: Oh Lord!
0: Yeah, they get big. So mm-hmm. No telling how big this one is. It's still there, but because he's, you know, been there.
1: Couple of years, decades.
0: About 16 so far.
1: 16. All right, this is the Fix-It Show. So if you have a question for our guest and us, if you're building something, remodeling something, you just want to. You want to do a new project and you want to try to figure out what you got to do, give us a call. It's area code 501-433-0088. We'll put you right on. And what kind of projects are you working on now?
2: Right now I'm doing a front porch that's had some structural damage. It's a wooden porch on a brick house.
1: Okay.
2: And there's been structural damage on the bricks. And of course, you know, most of the wood was bad. Mm-hmm. So I think I've got one structural piece left of wood, and it was it's a new replacement. I say new, relatively new replacement.
1: How old?
2: The house was built, I want to say, in 27.
1: Okay,
2: well, around there.
1: And when was the add-on put on?
2: Well, the porch was original to the house, but
1: it's but you been, said it was fixed.
2: It's been rebuilt. Okay. More than once, yeah.
1: Right. So is it ledgered in to the
2: they did not attach the ledgers to the house. Thank goodness.
1: What? That's not a thank goodness.
2: Yeah, it is a thank goodness in my case because I don't have to detach them.
1: Okay. That's so, fair.
2: What I'm going to do is I'm replacing everything. I'm replacing the ledgers and I've rebuilt the brick walls and used a fiber reinforced surface bonding cement.
1: Okay.
2: On the backside, in order to stabilize the wall and not have to go back and knock it down.
1: Is it tied to the original structure at all? With
2: it,
1: the
2: it is.
1: Okay, so it was the brick wall was done correctly.
2: Right. It was woven in.
1: Okay, but the add-on was not the porch or the roof was not.
2: No, no. All it's right. That gable end comes straight out from the...
1: Okay, it's been a while since I've done code porch building, but on decks, we have to have anchoring staggered across a ledger that needs to have flashing behind it, and you stagger every 16 to 24 inches.
2: But you should never attach a deck to a house.
1: But that's code.
2: No, you shouldn't.
1: And you're also supposed to have tensioners now.
2: You don't have to attach it to the house if you suspend it on posts. And your posts are done correctly. You do not have to
0: cross braced and such as that. You got to do cross bracing because
1: I thought. Wait, I'm curious.
0: I watched some guys ride one to the ground one time, and it was over 10 feet on the low side. And
1: they okay?
0: Yeah, they were okay, but they had decided to just anchor the sill that they had attached to the house. With just expansion anchors that went into the bricks.
1: Oh no!
0: And when they got the whole deck made, they were out there at the outside rail when it finally took loose, and the whole thing went sailing down the hill with them on top of it.
1: Wow!
0: So
2: would have been okay if they'd have had adequate brick ties. Okay, but not good enough.
0: You know, I didn't drill all the way through. And put I use all thread rod,
2: right.
0: And I put a nut on both sides so that it's anchored, you know, from the crawl space to the outside world there, and it's not going anywhere. But the flashing, I'm glad that's code now. Is something that I always did because that right there is where you catch the splash from the roof, and it always stays wet against the house there unless you have some sort of flashing to bring that out. Now there's a roll that you can put on top of your joist out there.
1: I've
0: also
1: seen that. I haven't done that. Matter of fact, I'm doing a deck over in Conway this next week or two, and I might do that. But every time I've come back and reworked a deck, if it's truly pressure-treated wood, the deck is okay. It's the surface that's gone. And I've never had a problem. Matter of fact, several times I've just flipped the boards over,
0: right,
1: and been able to salvage some of them and just replace the ones that are really bad. And I've never had really bad penetration into the joist.
0: And I've found that all over in the Heights where you get on a porch and you know, the top of the porch is rotted out, you tear it off, you decide to flip the joist, and they've already been flipped.
1: Oh.
0: And they left the nails in them.
1: They left the nails in them. Oh, that's good.
0: They've already been flipped, so you...
1: But correct me if I'm wrong, but aren't you required to have a tension anchor nail on decks?
2: Yes.
1: Okay, that's what I thought. I thought that was code.
0: Let's explain this.
2: If you do attach the ledger board to the house,
1: okay, and that's
2: a tension anchor.
1: Strong Tie makes it. It's about 8 inches long. It has a anchor in it. It's kind of like a spring activated, and that's supposed to limit seismic movement side to side from if there's an earthquake or anything like that, or a ground shift.
2: Right.
1: And it actually forces the, and it's attached to the house, not the ledger per se, right, but to the house and to at least, I think, two or four of the, depending on how long it is, of the joist coming away from the house.
2: Yes.
1: So it bypasses the ledger.
0: Yeah. And, so and it is attached to the joists themselves.
1: Yes, and it has a screw anchor into it, into a spring.
0: Yeah.
1: Kind of a, it's kind of hard to explain. You know what I'm talking about?
2: Yeah, I do. And there's another one that they use specifically for handrails. So say if you've got your, you've got part of your deck cantilevered out over your purlins out there, and you still got to have a coat handrail. Strongtie now makes a bracing system. It's metal, but it, you know how when you get on these older decks that are say 4 years old and you get the wobble.
1: Yeah, yeah.
2: There's none of that with this particular fastener. That sucker's expensive.
1: Yeah, yeah. I had to buy. I had a triple joist I had to do, and I had to buy a hanger for it, and it was $45 my cost for a triple hanger for a 2x12. And I I'd like, you know, one hanger. You know, you think $2-3. Nope. But it was heavy duty. It was it wasn't quarter plate, but it was, I guess, 3/16 plate. Mm. Had probably 45 nail holes in the damn thing.
2: Yeah.
1: And it's I have another one. I'll bring it up here and show it to y'all.
2: Have you got one of them fancy
1: what?
2: Nailers?
0: Turn his volume
1: his
0: up.
1: His all the way up. I can turn it the whole
0: closer
1: board up
0: to the mic there.
2: Have you got one of them fancy joist nailers?
1: Yes.
0: Yeah.
1: I do.
2: I love those.
1: Yeah. Yeah, the cool thing about it's a DeWalt, and the cool thing about it is the nail is protruding through the end of the gun, and you actually put the head of the nail into the hole and pull the trigger. Yep. And you can, as fast as you can set the hole into the nail into the hole, you can nail
2: those. No guesswork. Yeah.
1: And it plasma placement, I guess is what they call it. So, all right, you're turned all the way up.
0: Well, thank you, caller. That's mine's turned up too, but I have to get real close to this microphone now. I just who knows why. But we're just having a little bit of, just a little bit of problem there with it.
2: But technical fun.
0: A little technical fun here. So, okay, we're doing decks and joists now.
1: We're doing everything. We're talking about moving walls.
0: If we're doing decking here, this new spring idea that we have, I mean, I like the idea. I don't see how that works any better than my – I mean, I guess it would work. The thing is, if you're suffering an earthquake,
2: you got
0: to
2: problems.
0: The magnitude that is shaking at porch like that. But then there's the other thing where you get line dancing out on the porch by 30, 40 people at the same time, and you need something to hold it to the house because that has been a problem.
2: What's worse?
1: I think the line dancing.
0: Oh yeah, it definitely is worse. There's a rhythm that you can do that you can take down a bridge with it.
1: Yeah, that's been MythBuster, hadn't it? Yeah, it sure has.
0: The
1: you know where this came from, right? This came from a building in California where the seismic is worse than anywhere else in the country, and they had to come up with ways that the houses don't fall down and kill people. And so they're trying to limit it. They have shear walls. They have a cross bracing in foundation walls where it's a box, a metal box with two X's. You know how we used to cut in?
0: When you build your house in a valley that was created by a fault, that has a fault line that runs through it, you could see the fault line. You can see this stuff move, and you build
2: see
0: a house there anyway.
2: Yeah.
0: Yeah, you can build a house there anyway.
2: You're asking
0: Let's
2: for
0: just
2: it.
0: Put springs and buckles and twist ties all over this thing so that we can make sure, and let's make everybody else in the whole United States do this. Let's make me have flood insurance. I live on a hill. Let's make you have flood insurance. If you live on the top of a hill.
1: I'm 600 feet above.
0: Yeah.
1: I'm 600 feet above sea level. So, if I have to worry about flooding, we got more problems.
0: So, exactly.
1: Matter of fact, my problem will be the house riding the surface down the hill, not flooding.
3: It's just like in North Little Rock. The height between basically Park Hill and City Hall or the banks of the river is like 200-something feet.
1: Yeah.
3: And the way they got the idea is, you know, they're so far, how many miles out from the piece, and they don't, you know, parts of Park Hill have to have flood insurance.
1: Well, you know, it's
3: if
1: actually,
3: they get flooded, City Hall's already.
1: Well, yeah, but in all fairness, if you have a note on your property and the bank doesn't want to redo a damaged house, they're going to require it. You, as an individual, if you own your house outright, do not have to have flood insurance.
0: Can I say something else here?
1: Yeah.
0: Parts of Park Hill used to be called Levy.
2: Point. That is correct, sir.
0: Okay. Parts of Park Hill used to be called Levy. And
2: parts of Hillcrest weren't ever Hillcrest.
0: There you go. Yeah. And just things that you find out if you live here.
1: Yeah.
0: So
1: hey,
0: let me give the numbers out again.
1: Okay.
0: 501-433-0088. We're having fun up there. Y'all can join the fun. If you got a question, anything on your house, it doesn't have to be decks or plumbing or whatever we're talking about. Just if you got a question, if you have a toaster that needs to be addressed, we can do that too. Mm-hmm. Just give us a call here. And we'll be glad to answer those questions for you.
1: My daughter's house has the cheapest put-down laminate flooring, and they wanted to move closet. Of course, in the closet, they just covered up the rotted wood. We had to cut it out. But when I went into it, it has the most beautiful. Did I show you that last week, the pine? Yeah. It has the pumpkin pine. Of course, my daughter doesn't like pumpkin pine, and it's her house, so she'll get what she wants. But if it was my house, I'd be replacing that rotted floor there with three and a quarter inch pine tongue and groove as fast as I could.
0: And for those listeners out there who are scratching your head thinking about it, I've never seen a pine tree with pumpkins on it. The pumpkin pine is your old growth pine. And as it ages, it turns orange.
1: It is so the most beautiful, rich, warm color.
0: In the business,
1: color.
0: Call it the pumpkin pine.
1: Yeah, it's beautiful.
0: There's also purple pine.
1: Orange and warm and rich, and the grain comes through. It's this most beautiful thing.
0: Well,
1: and
0: I know a guy that did his den in purple pine.
1: Really?
0: Yeah. And purple pine is a spalded. You leave your pine out there, and spalding is just a slight rotting. Mm-hmm. So you stop the rot by kill drying this stuff, and it's got this beautiful purple tint to it, and he's done a whole den in that because he loves the color purple.
1: Yeah.
0: Got some weird wood out there, don't we?
2: Heck yeah. At least he didn't try to do it in purple hard.
1: So this
0: would definitely be dark.
1: This porch you're doing, is it like a lean-to type? Or is it a gable, or is it half?
2: It's under a gable.
1: It is under a gable, it's added on.
2: I'm going to have to charge them sales tax.
1: Yes.
2: Because it's under roof.
1: My daughter's in explaining that to me. Do you know, if you're a construction company, you have to. There is a list that the state of Arkansas has that some things you have to charge sales tax on, some things you do not.
2: And they're in different jurisdictions at different rates. Yes. So you have to go to the website every time.
1: Every time.
0: Oh, and if you go pick it up, it's a different sales tax than if they have it delivered.
2: Yeah, it's where it is taken possession of by the customer, by the end user.
0: By the end user. And
2: so I don't pay sales tax when I go pick it up in North Little Rock.
0: Because it's already taxed in North Little Rock.
2: No, I don't pay sales tax to them.
0: Okay.
2: I pick it up sales tax free, and then when I deliver it to the customer, well, when I install it at the customer's house, then I charge them sales tax. Mm-hmm. Based upon, I think, labor and material. I'm not sure.
1: It depends. If you're doing electrical, you're doing plumbing, or you're doing construction.
2: Is it flooring?
1: And flooring is not, you don't have to tax labor on flooring.
2: Well, I got to go back, and I have to go to the website and ask them what the installed sales tax price is, and then I have to apply that to my invoice.
1: And the people are trying to have companies now. My daughter and my son-in-law, they're trying to have a company, and they have to migrate these arbitrary rules. I think if you paid sales tax when you picked it up, you should be done with it. But no, it doesn't matter if you paid sales tax for it or not. You just gave the state more money.
2: I could have paid sales tax on it, and it would have been fine and good.
1: Mm-hmm.
2: But then I would have had to charge sales tax on my labor.
1: That's correct.
2: For the installation of it. And in order to get my to get a business
1: your contract.
2: In order to get a business license and get my and have my business checking account
1: mm-hmm.
2: that's in my business name, I had to have an EIN.
1: Yes.
2: In order to have an EIN, I had to get a DBA doing business as
1: mm-hmm.
2: only in Pulaski County. I had to get a DBA, which was, you know, a stamp
1: yeah.
2: Down at the county office, and had to do all of that in order to just have an EIN, in order to get my business checking account so that I could have a business name that's a yeah. legal entity.
0: So this is in Arkansas, you only charge labor on specific labors, and it's generally taxed specific enumerated services
1: correct.
0: Rather than all labor.
1: Correct.
0: That's what we just said there. I just looked that up, and it doesn't – this one here, initial installation, repair, alteration, cleaning, or refinishing of the following items –
1: Yes.
0: And as you go to Google and you can find the stuff there.
1: Yeah, I was totally when she told me that she had to go back and re-look at all her contracts she had for the previous year
2: mm-hmm.
1: and pay back sales tax on it. I said, "You bought it with sales tax paid." She says, "Yes, but they don't care about that. That's an expense on my half." So now they are doing that.
2: Even if I'd have paid sales tax.
1: You still would have to collect sales tax on it, yes, sir.
0: Okay.
1: It's just an expense you get to write off.
0: When labor is not taxable, many labor and construction services examples from sales tax are general construction and new installation.
1: Right.
0: The initial installation of items and new construction is typically non-taxable. For those non-taxable jobs, contractors must pay the sales tax on materials when purchased.
1: Correct.
0: So
1: the state's going to get their money.
0: Do not pass. Now, flooring is one of those that is taxed. The labor on flooring is taxed. Mm-hmm. I don't know why.
1: Okay, well, here's the one. We did an add-on, and Claire, call me if I got this backwards, but we did a mini-split in it, and we had to pay sales tax on the mini-split, but if it was an add-on to the air conditioning that was existing, we wouldn't have to. So that is stupid to me.
0: Well, that's initial installation.
1: But if it was a regular package unit or a household unit, it wouldn't be taxed.
2: Except on Tuesdays.
0: Yeah, because it was...
3: It's in the fine print there.
0: It was upgrading. It wasn't initial.
1: Okay, that's true. This,
0: it was upgrading. It wasn't
1: but
0: initial.
1: This was a new add-on. This was a new add-on that had to have HVAC added to it, and they had to pay sales tax on it.
0: Right.
1: And which I think, but if it was a part of the household unit, it wouldn't be.
2: So if your unit was oversized and you put a new addition on.
1: Yes, you're great.
2: You'd be great.
0: There. Yeah. So once upon a time, we had the tax assessor. They actually assessed your taxes. They would come out to your farm and see if you had hunting dogs, they would assess your hunting dogs, and you had to pay taxes on them.
2: Yeah, remember the tags
0: we still do those tags. We don't tax them like that. And
2: but there was there'd be a tax tag.
0: Had an old customer, and he said that he had a couple old dogs around there that you know they just wandered up, and the assessor came out to his place, and he was talking about them dogs and saying he's going to have to. He says, "I don't have any dogs." So you got these old dogs around here. He says, "No, I do my own barking."
3: or does your dog bite?
0: Yeah,
3: no, he doesn't bite.
1: That's not my dog.
0: This dog bit me. It's not my dog.
2: It's not my dog.
0: Yeah.
1: All right, we're at the bottom of the hour. I have nothing on the board.
2: Do you guys sell the Z Flashing 4 ledgers?
1: I order it. I don't stock it. I have a roof to wall flashing. I have regular flat flashing, and I have a drip edge.
0: Wall to roof works. You just turn it up the other way.
1: Yeah, but it's 4 inches on your on a side. It's wasteful. You just need 2x2 for the drop edge.
2: Right.
0: Well,
1: Last two that I bought jobs I bought for, I had to go to Home Depot because I didn't want to wait.
0: This gets shiny nanny.
1: Well, it's like a 1 1/4 down, 1/1 or 7/16 over in a drop. That's what you're talking about, right?
2: Well, I'm talking about the type that you would like. You would inset into the brick. It would be an S flashing.
1: Yes, yes, yes. Okay. No, I don't have those.
2: I wish
1: I
2: did.
1: I
2: would rather buy from you than
1: I know it. And I'm cheap. Can I get on a high horse right now?
2: Go ahead.
1: Business has kind of gotten weird. There are no big purchases going on. It's individual people fixing things right now. So people are tight on money. So yep. People are not. I know you're doing a deck on and a porch on, but a lot of people aren't. That's why I wanted Jack Hartzell to be on here today. I know he's busy. Hope his family's good. But I wanted to ask him about how much business is going on, because I see money tightening up. Do you see it tightening up? Mm-hmm. You do?
0: I'm yes. retired. I don't watch well, it. But,
1: so people are doing their own stuff now? A lot of homeowners come in asking how to do things?
2: We are back in that economic situation where people are getting more small stuff done.
1: Yeah.
0: And staying.
2: And that's where I am.
0: And staying and remodeling where they are. The statistics of houses being repossessed mm-hmm. is like at an all-time low. People are hanging on to what they have,
1: right?
0: Rather than
1: What I was going to say is that Fuller spends a lot of effort and time doing the secret shopping. We do the market analysis, and we do our demographics for Arkansas, not just Pulaski County, but all of Arkansas. We compare to 84 Lumber. We have Lumber One. We have Home Depot. We have Lowe's. We have a few independents like the Ace Store down in Little Rock. We also have Craftco. We also have Kaufman and Kaufman by Design. And we shop and we look and we compare and we try. As a matter of fact, if you come into any of our stores, there's a computer that says price check on it. And that's there so that you can compete, go to our competitors and look at the price they're selling for to show that we are cheaper. And people keep, even day before yesterday, someone says, well, I come here because of the convenience. I don't mind paying a little extra for it. And it just kills me because all the money, we're not small.
0: It's the assumption there.
1: We're a multi-million dollar buying company that buys on the third tier from our suppliers.
0: Yeah.
1: And we fight and fight and fight for the market share and try to keep our prices low. And that is a big deal to the Fullers, is that we are not over expensive.
2: I agree. I tell my customers, you know, I go to Fuller and Sons because it is competitive and it's convenient, mm-hmm. and they're Arkansas.
1: Yeah, we're not just Arkansas. We're Pulaski County. Every store is in Pulaski County.
0: Yep.
1: So that's and for our listeners abroad, that's in the central of a state called Arkansas in the country of United States.
2: So. Louisiana purchase.
0: Well, and I'm just a little shout out to, I mean, little praise here for Bobby mm-hmm. That he doesn't ask for or doesn't want. I mean, there is the only way you're ever going to know how much he donates to community mm-hmm. stuff is when we get to heaven, you see how big his house is, because he won't tell anybody.
1: That's not and big. It's a small house. I've been there many times.
0: In heaven.
1: Oh, in heaven. Oh.
0: He's building a big house in heaven.
1: Okay, I see that.
0: Yeah. And it's
2: why do you need a house in heaven?
0: Where are the streets in heaven? Where are the walls in heaven?
2: Exactly.
0: I'll tell you that in a minute.
1: Oh, no. Oh, no.
0: Well, there's a reason for it.
1: Help me, guys. 4330088. Let's go on this project. Anyway, we're going to redo. And I have a question. I want your honest opinion, because I have two. Moving the shower over a little bit. So I want to do a new shower. I want to sink it down to where I don't have a big curb. I don't mind a little curb, but I don't really want that freaking 3-inch curb that everybody uh-huh. does with yeah. tile on top. So it's 3.5 basically time to get the tile on it.
2: Chainsaw.
1: I have a flat canvas right now. I want to sink it.
0: Yeah.
1: But my daughter's in construction says, no, everyone just does the curb by the Schluter, or just build. I'm going to mud it, so I'm going to build my own. I got the rubber membrane. I'm going to do my own.
2: There you go.
1: But I want to sink it so I don't have a 4-inch curb.
3: You're thinking about your future when you have to, you know, when you have to bring in your wheelchair.
1: No.
3: Okay. No.
1: So what would you do? Would you actually go to the trouble of lowering the I've already got two baits already there.
2: I would actually use a chainsaw.
1: And just cut them down and sink it in.
2: Cut them down, but I would, you know, I would reinforce.
1: Well, it's not a problem. I've got two baits on job site right now, and I'll sister and actually reinforce them from the bottom.
2: Just build your cage underneath it, and you'll be fine.
1: Yeah. Okay. Well, I could do that.
2: Mm-hmm. Post it up.
0: That's a way.
1: Okay. Well, it's the extra cutting. I think I won't do that then. I don't think I'm not going to.
0: So how much do you want to lower this? I mean, and that determines on how big it is and how much of a raise on the edges you get to slope to your drain.
1: Outside is 39 inches.
0: 39 inches, okay.
1: So you got a 3-inch wall, knee wall on one side.
0: Okay.
1: So it's basically, the time you get your Hardy Backer on there, you're looking at 36 inches wall to wall inside the shower.
0: Okay.
1: So you've got the middle point of that, you're going to have a slope to that drain.
0: If that's about 18 inches, you just want to get like a 1/4 inch per foot. So you're only talking about 1/2 inch rise in this thing, just enough to get the water to run to the middle.
1: It needs to be a little more than that. I think I need probably 3/4 inch overall. Yep. Have you done shower stalls? Mm-hmm. Yeah. Well, so what do you think?
2: I haven't done all these new systems. Last time I did a shower stall, me and Gary were working together.
0: Oh, that's
2: 30 years.
0: That's a long
2: 25.
1: Well, the last shower I did, it was Schluter, and it already comes preformed and pre-sloped and all that stuff. So that takes all the guesswork out of it. But I'm going to actually, because it's a long, skinny shower, I actually bought the heavy Oatly rubber membrane.
0: Right.
1: And I'm going to slope it. And I could easily build it up and slope it down inside a curb. Or
2: using the heavy shower pan that Gary and I used to use all the time, that's still legal, and it's still a surefire way to do it.
1: Yeah.
0: Is that neoprene is what we used back
1: then? It's neoprene. It's that heavy, thick 20 mil rubber.
0: Yeah.
2: And we used Oatly cement, for seaming it.
1: Oh, you did? Yeah. No, I'm not going to seam it. I'm going to leave it. I'm going to fold it up on the walls.
0: Yeah, he's going to get one piece. They get one piece now for the...
2: Right.
0: You do have the glue for it if you're going to do two pieces. But to me, there's a lot of new showers that come out that are just flat with the floor.
1: Yeah.
0: And you don't have any curb at all there.
1: They make them wet. The whole building floats into
2: the whole bathroom.
0: I understand that, but
1: I can't do that.
0: The doors are different also.
1: Don't think we're going to put a door.
0: See there? You're not going to put a door on it.
3: Well, shower curtain. You know, that.
1: No, this is a 6-foot long shower.
2: Hippies.
1: There'll be no shower curtain.
2: No doors, no clothes.
1: And I've got to move the windows because the neighbors can see right there.
0: Uh-huh. So I've got to remove a window?
1: Well, I don't know. I'll see it tomorrow. But the two double hung windows are in it right now.
0: We have changed the window panes to mirror.
1: Well, I make this spray on now that is a frosting
0: Do. Being frosted, we had the peel and stick frosting we could put on them, but if you change it to mirror, then you have the added advantage of having a mirror in your shower that people can't see from the outside. But you want to, on the outside of it, paint it with latex paint.
1: First.
0: Paint the silver part of the back of it with the latex paint.
1: And then just put it on there.
0: And then just put that in the panes.
1: Oh. Yeah. That's interesting.
0: That'll work out there.
1: It's plastic windows. It's vinyl clad windows. So, but it's real. They're almost dang near floor to ceiling.
0: Well, actually, if that be the case, then you could cut your mirror tile, put it on the outside, and then put clips in there, and then caulk it in on the outside of the thing. And,
1: it'd be just like
0: and it would look like just a regular window there. And from the inside, you don't have to take out the glass from the inside. But then you got a big piece of one big piece of glass there.
1: I'm pretty sure that it's newer. It's a new window.
0: It's yeah, just recently break it down.
1: Yeah. Just break it out.
0: Throw
1: so,
0: something through it.
1: So you agree with me to sink it down a little bit and reinforce the...
2: That's what you want.
1: That's what I want. Yeah. They're telling me it's too much trouble.
2: Nah.
0: I say sink it down, and it's just 2x8s. I mean, how much are you going to cut out of this 2x8? You going to cut 2 inches out of it?
1: Well, no, I'm going to put in 2x8s. There's 2x6s now in this old part of this house.
0: Okay.
1: So I'm going to cut it down at the drain area. It'll be 2 inches tapering up to 1 inch at the end of the shower.
2: I just reframe it, you know, reframe it, build your cage, and have that thing independently supported. And
1: just put blocks under it?
2: Or whatever. Whatever you have to do.
1: On the outside ledge where they pour the concrete, there is a, about 6 inches down, there is a ledge.
0: Yeah.
1: I thought about I'd put a secondary treated there.
0: Tiny little pony wall?
1: Yeah.
0: Yeah.
1: And support the 2x8s that way.
0: That'll work.
1: That's what I'm going to do.
0: That'll work there fine.
1: Cool. Thanks. Yeah. Sure, it's not a problem.
2: Yeah. Eileen. Chainsaws. Love them.
1: I have a saw saw with an ugly blade. I can use it.
0: We're real good at tearing things out.
1: Well,
0: yeah, tearing them out's the easy part.
2: I had an old friend who was a plumber, and we called him the Beast because he roughed in the plumbing over at Faded Rose.
1: Oh wow!
2: With a chainsaw.
1: Was the structure left?
2: Yeah, yeah.
0: I found a piece of old growth pine that was some of the tightest growth rings I've ever seen on a piece of wood, just anywhere. And I found it underneath where a plumber had cut it out, and it was such a beautiful piece of that pumpkin wood that I gave it to my brother-in-law. He resawed that thing and made a box out of it, and it's just the most gorgeous box.
2: Right.
0: Yeah,
1: it's wonderful stuff.
0: But it was a full 2 inches by 12 inches, so we had plenty of wood there to work with. It was. Nice size piece. Stuff that you find under these houses, you know.
3: Yeah, along with the beer cans and beer bottles. So.
1: Actually, this house has like 8 or 9 bottle jacks under it where they've tried to level it. It's not bad. It's got undulations in it, but they never took the bottle jacks out.
0: Really?
1: When I was under there, I took my flashlight and I looked around there, and the bottle jacks are still there.
2: Do they still work?
0: That's cool.
1: I don't know. They're kind of rusty.
0: Well, you know, just give them a pump and see if they tighten up. You know, then you got you some free bottle.
1: I don't know
0: jacks.
1: If I want to call over there.
0: Is build a pier and replace it with that.
1: No, they just when they went in and re-shimmed it to, they just never took the bottle jacks out.
0: They just left them under there.
1: Yeah, because over the years they lost the pressure and they're all settled back down.
0: Uh-huh.
1: I probably could just
3: New
1: go
3: rings.
1: Snatch them.
3: New rings. That's not much.
0: They're rebuildable.
1: They're rebuildable. But these are not small bottle jacks. These are
0: 50 ton.
1: Well,
0: you don't want to use anything less than 50 ton.
1: I think these are 20s. That's why there's so many of them.
0: Well, you know, that's...
1: Might be 10s.
0: I wouldn't get under one without a 50. I mean, I've blown some smaller jacks.
1: You know, I've tried... my house in... my daughter's house in Conway had a shower and a clawfoot tub, and it settled a little bit.
0: Uh-huh.
1: And that house has no foundation whatsoever. It's dry stacked.
0: Yeah,
1: because it's a 1923 house. Right. It's just dry
2: stacked
1: on stones. Got in there to try to jack it up, and the jack kept going in the ground.
0: Yeah.
1: I dig out a little bit, put some rock in there, put a half a block in there, jack it again. It's down.
2: Where is this?
1: This is in Conway, off of Davis and Conway.
0: It's really shot. Soft stuff there. Yeah. Really soft.
1: Never moved the house at all. But boy, I have driven. Concrete blocks and rock down probably a foot.
2: Gary, you remember that house that we leveled up in, golly, where was it? Somewhere in Lono County that we did where we had to dig underneath the concrete foundation to put in spread footers. God, that was awful.
0: Yeah, I remember you got most of that job.
2: Thanks, Dad.
1: He was a scarce there for a little bit.
0: Yeah, well, we were busy back then. That was some good times.
1: Mm-hmm. All right. This add-on that was done probably 30 years ago to this house that we're putting the bathroom under is basically a 9-foot add-on. It's over 8 feet long, so it's basically a little over 9 feet across. They used 2x6s, but they did do it 16 on center, and they did use hangers. So really? It's okay. Not bad, and it's got 3/4-inch ply glued and screwed down.
2: Party on.
1: Man, that was the hardest. I thought I was going to snap up there and cut a hole, get out of there in about 15, 20 minutes. Hour and a half later, I'm still trying to pry up this little 3-foot by 6-foot section of copper.
0: Oh, yeah. We had a situation like that where they glued the subfloor down.
1: Mm-hmm.
0: They ended up having to cut down beside each one of the joists there.
1: And just beat it off?
0: Well, and take the joists out.
1: Oh, no, because I didn't take the joists out.
0: You could flip them, but, you know, you got to get it. You're going to get it down, but in this case here, we just pull the joists out and put new ones in because there wasn't any way to get that stuff off of there once you glue it on there with that subfloor adhesive.
1: Hmm.
0: That stuff will hold it down, and it will not squeak.
1: Oh, no. That was the reason.
0: This is the second floor, and they didn't want it to squeak.
1: I probably would have used a 2x8, but they used 2x6s, but it's solid.
0: Yeah.
1: It's absolutely solid. I was concerned. We are putting a clawfoot tub right there. So I was concerned about that. So I put a 4x4 on blocks and underneath and shimmed the 4 studs that are underneath where this bathtub's going to go 4 feet away from the wall. So I don't think there'll be a problem there.
0: Well, when you're in that soft soil like that, the more pads you get underneath there, the more columns you get there, the more distribution you have over the whole thing. And the more distribution you have, the less weight you have on each one.
1: Yeah.
2: Isn't there a map that's available through the state that tells you what the soil compressions are?
1: Oh, I'm sure. I'm sure the Geology Commission.
2: Different areas.
0: I'm really not sure. If it is, it was Dr. Dirt that did that for us. And
1: Dr. Dirt.
0: Yeah.
2: Dr. Dirt. Yeah.
1: It's like Sparky the electrician.
0: Yeah. Well.
1: Roland Splatter, the painter.
2: Yeah.
0: But there's a, and his name escapes me right now. Somebody needs to call me in on that one. But we have a, Garner?
2: Garver? The engineers?
0: I don't know if it's Garver.
2: Garver used to be off of, down there by 12th Street.
0: I'm trying to remember the guy's name. He's locally famous and you know, he knows the soil wherever you are, and he will come out and tell you, you know, what you got to do. And you know, he's saved me a 2-foot lift one time when I was digging. I found some that was harder than they thought was underneath there, and I was supposed to dug this whole thing out 2 foot more down, and he said, "Well, no, stop right there. This is good." I was like, "Thank you."
2: Yes,
1: it doesn't. It doesn't always fall that way.
0: No,
1: my daughter had a house. They were just going to do a kind of mini house garage add on, and came up be basically a sinkhole underneath it. Mm. So
0: Carl Garner.
1: Garner, yes, yeah, Garner Carl Construction. Garner.
0: Well, he's
1: engineer.
0: Engineer Garner, engineer. Yeah, Carl Garner. He was man, the guy, he could phone it in. He knows more about the dirt in Arkansas and what's underneath it than anybody that ever does. So, that's I'm hoping he's retired, but the last time I saw him, he wasn't retired and wasn't even thinking about it, just enjoying himself and having
2: there
0: a good
2: go.
0: Time
2: Why
0: doing it.
2: Why bother retiring?
0: Yeah.
2: I would wind up wanting to call the university and talk to the old geology professor up there that I had. He'd know, but good luck.
0: Yeah, they got a UALR has got a huge geology. It's almost a building there, isn't it?
2: Well, they've got the ag building.
0: Yeah.
2: Now, of course, when I was enrolled up there, The geology class was in the old engineering building.
0: Well, yeah.
2: Which is right there across from the library in the quad.
0: It's the engineering building, but the geology, section for the geology in there then.
2: There was a large hall for geology there.
0: Yeah.
2: But the labs were still over in the science building.
0: Okay.
2: I don't know how they do it now.
3: So. You see, now well, when I was there earlier, you had the two green buildings. You could still smoke in the classroom. So could the instructor. But, you know, that's been
1: for
3: years
1: our
3: ago.
1: Patient listeners, if you have a job or you want to.
0: They're still with us.
1: If you want to reach out to Joe and maybe get a bid or something, we're going to give your contact information here coming up shortly. So if you'd like to get a pen and pencil together, I'm going to have him give his contact information if he wants to reach out for a job or anything, because he's pretty capable. I'm pretty impressed.
2: Gee, thank you.
1: You're welcome. I hope you come back soon.
0: Been all around right. long enough that the capability is.
1: Well, we have
0: sometimes it falls upon you.
2: Much of which I learned from Gary here.
1: Yes. We have about 9 minutes. Anything coming up in the Bee World?
3: They have.
1: Has the bee farm out at Bemis relocated yet?
3: Yes, sir.
1: They're now in North Rock?
3: They're now over.
1: Off of Highway 70?
3: What? Yes, sir. Yes, Bemis is gone.
2: What happened?
1: They sold the bee farm.
0: They spun
3: Emily
0: it off.
3: Emily had some medical problems that made it. And we have a caller.
0: Okay,
4: yes,
0: we'll get
4: sir.
0: You.
4: How you doing this morning?
0: All right, how are you?
4: All right, this is Larry here in Memphis with Echo Records.
1: Okay.
4: All right, just checking in with you this morning because I had sent you the new one on the Eternal Light singers.
0: Oh, that would be Charles Ray that you need to get with. This is the actual radio call-in show that you got here. And
1: Well, he's here. Just call the main number. The main number for our radio station is area code 501-372-6119, and you can get him.
4: Okay. All right, sir. I sure do. Thank you.
0: Sure enough.
1: That's good that they're reaching out. I guess.
0: Yes, so, indeed.
2: About the bee farm?
3: Emily had some medical problems show
2: okay,
3: up.
2: Okay.
3: And then to the point where the two little ones were literally more than she could work with. And
2: so what about the tree farm?
1: No, it's still good.
3: The tree farm's still there.
1: And their stump removal, they're all still doing that.
3: Still there. But it was the bee farm that was, you know, her and his ideas, but with her not being able to be there, it just, you know, they let the gentleman over at the pecan group have it.
1: Oh, okay. And they're still doing the hardware store out there, the little mini hardware store.
2: Okay. Mm-hmm.
1: And stump grinding and the tree farm. But but the actual bee operations. Now, it's over there by Faulkner Lake?
3: It's Bachman.
1: Yeah. Bachman. But what is it? Where is it near?
3: Bachman pecan. It's, which is second exit after you jump over 440 up, you hang a left, and he's down there on your left.
1: Off of the old England Highway. Yes,
0: go ahead. Got to say something. A tribute to B.J. Sams, who has passed away this last week.
1: Oh, really?
0: Just an icon in radio and television in Little Rock. And we sending heartfelt sympathy to the family and friends of his. We lost some really great talent, but that was just a couple of days ago I saw that, and I just said, wow, what a great guy.
3: It's just like Melinda. I mean, you know, since she left, those guys are having fun trying to figure out which way is up as far as the weather goes.
0: Yeah.
1: All right. You got anything coming up? You have a guest for next week?
0: Next week is the 250th anniversary of the signing of the Declaration of Independence.
1: And we're not going to be here, are we?
0: And we're not going to be here.
3: Okay. Oh, well.
0: Okay. I will be with my family in Houston, and
1: I'll probably be in Fayetteville.
0: Yep.
1: Okay. Well, that's interesting. All right. So this changes everything.
3: Yeah, it does.
1: What are you doing?
2: My mom is having cataract surgery on Tuesday, I think. So I'm going to probably be here in town.
1: Okay. All right.
3: Next week, Calm and Confidence is having a honey extraction and basically a do out there. You bring your kids, let them see what we do.
1: Well, where are they now?
3: They've got a warehouse now, and they don't have like a regular, like they did down on Cross Street.
1: Yes, where are they located then?
3: She's not.
1: So where are they going to do the extraction?
3: The extraction is going to be done down at Clinton
1: Library.
3: Three-story fifth wheel. And
1: okay.
3: Admit it. You look at it, it looks like a fifth wheel. There's no other way around it. But they're going to be doing it out there, and 4th of July there. So, and I'm not sure if the mission's free that day for people or not, but At one time it did on federal holidays. The Park Service would, you could get in for no charge. I'm not sure on that one. Yeah. But she's going to have that gig down there. I believe it's 8 to 12.
1: All right. If anybody was to get a hold of you of a job or some remodel work, how would they get a hold of you?
2: The best way to get a hold

0: vacation this week. He's
1: came in from the river.
0: Came in from the river from England, Arkansas. So where are you at? And,
1: well, the reason for that is because there is a thing called Carter Harder next door to me, which is the darn people have a festival.
0: Oh, and it's this week?
1: The darn people, yeah, it's this week, and it's happening right next door to me.
0: And it's an off-road park.
1: With loud motor. It is an off-road park, yes.
0: With the loud music and the loud engines.
1: Well, just the 1% of them that, that I call the darn people.
0: There you go.
1: Yes, they're there, and I'm not.
0: And you're not.
1: And it's a lot quieter out on the river than it is
0: I was
1: around
0: pleased,
1: my house right now.
0: I was pleased to see your better half this morning at breakfast. Well, that was that was lovely. Tell her I said hi. And you go on. We got this. We got three more minutes.
1: We got three. Oh, I thought we were done.
0: Gary is packed and is ready
1: I'm
0: to go.
1: Already out of here, yeah.
2: Now, she's also in the mornings out at that Breckenridge Village place over there by 4:30.
0: Common Confidence.
2: She's out there. They've got a little farmer's market over there. She's there with that.
0: Okay.
2: If you want, there's a bookstore down there by 17th and Main. Starts with a B. That I can't think of the name of it. You can find some of her products there.
0: Okay.
2: And so, yeah, calmandconfidence.com. It's got her contact information and what they're all doing on it now.
0: So if you're curious about getting into bees and you want help, they're the people to call. Mm-hmm. If you just want to get into it yourself, it's Bemis. Is it still going to be called Bemis Bee Farm, or what are they going to call it?
2: I believe last time they may have came brought. I know they had to keep the name for a year.
0: Okay, well, so they can find it by using Bemis Bee Farm.
2: Yeah, but it's Bachman Pecan.
0: All right,
2: down there.
0: All right, well, guys, thank you so much. I had a lovely talk. I think we covered a lot of subjects. It was not a planned show, but I think we pulled it off pretty good.
1: Mm-hmm. We've kind of planned to not plan this one. So.
0: And we're not going to see you next week.
1: Nope.
0: All right, thank you.
2: Big fun.
0: All right, bye.
1: I need for you.
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4: This is Wade Rathkebeth, the Daily Voice of the People News Bulletin. In an independent test of AI companies' political bias, the model that powers ChatGPT answered nearly every question exclusively with left-leaning arguments and presented only right-leaning positions just once. Google's Gemini mostly took a both-sides approach, offering both left and right positions in more than 90% of its answers. And even AI models marketed as having conservative views, including Elon Musk's Grok, offered by his company, SpaceX, cited left-leaning arguments more often on average. No protests, roadblocks, or remained standing in Bolivia, the government said, as it deployed the army to quell weeks-long demonstrations that had throttled roads nationwide. Spain estimates 200 have died this week in the heat wave. Federal appeals court rejected an effort by the Department of Justice to force Michigan to turn over its voter rolls, including sensitive voter information, the most significant rebuke yet by courts of the federal government's effort to obtain private data from every state as it seeks to compile the largest set of national voter roll data ever collected. Texas is set to pass what may be the first state-mandated book list for public school students that focuses on classic literature and includes Bible excerpts. U.S. doctors treating cancer patients are facing a shortage caused by shipping and manufacturing problems of essential generic chemotherapy drugs that could lead to widespread rationing. Democratic Socialists of America, DSA, successfully backed 19 legislators in the New York State Assembly. Two powerful earthquakes hit Venezuela, killing at least 165 people and injuring over 1,000 and shaking buildings in the capital. Trump held up signing a modest reform housing bill passed by bipartisan majorities in Congress over his obsession with his voting restriction bill. Population across the South grew across all age groups between 2020 and 2025, but it was only the region with growing numbers of people under 18. Tulane University announced a sweeping redevelopment of New Orleans Charity Hospital, devastated in Hurricane Katrina, investing $500 million to restore the massive structure and turn it into a hub for research, education, spinoffs, and startups. Voice of the People Daily Bulletin presents People's News about action and issues that demand action. This is Wade Brathke, and this bulletin is brought to you thanks to Acorn International, United Labor Unions, Local 100, Social Policy Magazine, and the Affiliated Media Foundation Movement.

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1: Here we are. It's time for Collage Radio. The only thing that needs to happen now is for my computer to work.

Right, sea level getting a start out. That is something about It Hurts to Want It So Bad from the Cats on the Coast record. And we started out with Soul Sister by Wet Willie. You are listening to Collage Radio. My name's Tim. I'll be doing this thing for about 3 hours, and I'm going to play you the best song you never heard. And just in case they're listening, this next one goes out especially to Henry and Eleanor, Atlanta Rhythm Section. This is Jukin'.

Annie Lennox doing the Al Green classic. And I am having all kind of issues with my operating device here. Let's see. There we go. All right. Annie Lennox doing Take Me to the River from her Medusa record. Before that, we heard Sweet Feeling. That was the Greg Allman Band. Together and Free from Climax Blues Band. Had Enough was James Gang. Out to Get Me was Dickie Betts and Great Southern. Ali Baba was from Barefoot Jerry. I didn't know who he was either. And started out with Jukin' by Atlanta Rhythm Section. So, you know, kind of got in a little Southern rock groove there for a hot minute. And we're going to do a little something else right now. We've got another 20 minutes for the top of the hour to fit in all your favorite songs you've never heard. This is called Good to Be, and it's new music from Goose on Collage Radio.

right. That was Rick Derringer. He's singing about cheap tequila. And that was from his All American Boy record. Before that, Sound of the City. That was Delaney and Bonnie. And occurred to me just how much Bonnie Bramblett wanted to sound like Tina Turner. Not that that's a bad thing. Before that, we heard the single version of Spanish Moon by Little Feat off of Feats Don't Fail Me Now. And it occurred to me how much I like the longer version better with the Tower Power horns on it from Waiting in for Columbus. I'll save that one for another show. How about? Before that, we heard Lee Michaels doing the Alan Toussaint song Ya Ya. I'd never heard that one before. I dug it up this week, and kind of nice version of that. I believe Lee Dorsey did the original. And we started out with Good to Be from Goose, not to be confused with Geese. And do we have time for one more? Yeah, we sure do have time for one more. So you're listening to Collage Radio. My name's Tim. We do this on KABF each and every Saturday. If it's not me, it's Greg and Steve. And we've always got a surprise for you.

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1: Right-wing members of the Supreme Court are insisting they're honest, impartial judges. Why do they need to say that? I'll tell you today on Hightower's Radio Lowdown. Question: how many legs does a dog have if you count the tail as a leg? Answer: 4. Calling the tail a leg doesn't make it one. Likewise, calling a small group of partisan lawyers a Supreme Court doesn't make it one. There's nothing supreme about the six-pack of far-right-wing political activists who are presently soiling our people's ideals of justice by proclaiming their own anti-democratic biases to be the law of the land. On issues of economic fairness, women's rights, racial justice, corporate supremacy, environmental protection, theocratic rule, and other fundamentals, these unelected black-robed extremists are imposing an illegitimate elitist agenda on America that the people do not want and ultimately will not tolerate. Indeed, the imperiousness of the 6 ruling judges has already caused the court's public approval rating to plummet to a mere 38%, an historic low that ranks down there with Trump and threatens to go as low as Congress. This has led to a flurry of protests by the court itself, attesting to their honesty and political impartiality. "The integrity of the judiciary is in my bones," pontificated Neil Gorsuch, who now stands accused of having lied to senators to win his lifetime appointment. "We are not a bunch of partisan hacks," wailed Amy Coney Barrett, a partisan extremist jammed into the court in a partisan ploy by Trump in the last few hours of his presidency. "Judges are not politicians," protested John Roberts, who became Chief Justice because he was a rabid political lawyer who pushed the Supreme Court in 2000 to reject the rights of voters and install George Bush as president. This is Jim Hightower saying, remember, in America, the people are supreme. We don't have to accept the rule by an illegitimate court for reform.

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All right, that is a band called Grinder Switch. They're on Capricorn Records from the 70s and kind of a, you know, Southern rock thing. Obviously, you probably picked up on that song called Red Wing, title track on their record. I don't think those guys ever really went anywhere, but it's kind of tasty. And, you know, with a name like Grinder Switch somewhere, there is a metal band that is disappointed that these guys got to that name first. Before that, we heard Quicksilver Messenger Service, I Found Love, and we're going to delve into a little Allman Brothers band now. This is from their Phoenix-like resurgence into relevance in the 80s when Alan Woody and Warren Haynes joined the band. They did a couple of great live records and were really sounding fine. And this is You Don't Love Me, Pretty Baby.

Yeah, that's Little Rock's own Chris DeClercq doing a song from his latest record, Weeklong Dreamer, called Get It Together. You can hear Chris play live music for free right here in the central Arkansas area. He's playing in North Little Rock, opening up for Lucinda Williams. Free show down on the riverfront. If you're within earshot, we'll maybe hustle on down there, because Chris is well worth it, and Lucinda show is too. Let's see. Before that, we heard Okay, All Right from Mo. We heard Gold Glittered Hat from Spafford. I Need a Miracle from the good old Grateful Dead. That was live in 1989. And started out with You Don't Love Me from the Allman Brothers Band, live in 1994. Okay, let's speaking of Lucinda Williams, let's play some.

Yeah, a little Joe Ely, Boxcars, love that one. For that, what'd we hear? Oh, stop it. There we go. We heard One More Time. That was Alejandro Escovedo. We heard Twin Flames from American Aquarium. If I Could, brand new music from Sunvolt. Real Live Bleeding Fingers and Broken Guitar Strings from World Without Tears by Lucinda Williams, who I will be listening to play live in just a few hours, and I'm excited about that. Always a great show. And we've got time for one more, and it's John Hiatt, Master of Disaster. 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
1: This is National Native News. I'm Jill Freitas. Communities across the country are marking the 250th anniversary of the United States. In Alaska, organizers say they're using the milestone to tell a broader story, one that includes Alaska's history, its people, and Native contributions to America's pastime. The America 250 Alaska Commission's Week of Dreams begins Saturday and runs through July 4th, with events in Anchorage and Fairbanks celebrating Alaska's connection to baseball. Opening ceremonies at Mulcahy Field will include Alaska Native Heritage dancers, a parade of athletes, and recognition of the Knockdown and Skinnem Club from St. Paul Island, believed to be Alaska's oldest baseball team. One of the organizers is Olga Zaharoff of St. Paul Island. For more than a decade, Zaharoff has helped organize community softball games on the island. She and her husband, Dimitri, recently expanded those efforts to Anchorage, bringing together Unangak families through the sport. Zaharoff says the game has long brought families and community members together in St. Paul, and she hopes being a part of this week's events will do the same.
2: I hope to make our people proud. I hope to make the LA people from the Pribilofs proud, and how lucky I am to be able to represent us in that light.
1: Former Major League Baseball pitcher DJ Carrasco will also be in Alaska for the celebration. Carrasco now serves as director of Native Nations Baseball, an organization working to increase opportunities for Indigenous youth in baseball and softball. Carrasco says Native Nations Baseball is about more than teaching the game.
3: Native Nations is a resource not only in

0: in the sport, but like holistic health and wellness belief and nutrition. And it's just not a baseball softball program. We believe in the holistic development of an actual person, a good human, how to be a good teammate.
1: The week's events continue Monday at the Alaska Native Heritage Center, where Carrasco, Zaharoff, and former Knockdown and Skinnum team members will discuss Native representation in baseball and their work with Indigenous youth. The program will also feature a demonstration of Miachi, a traditional Indigenous ballgame from Southwest Alaska, led by Stukpiat artist Andrew Abayo. According to the America 250 Alaska Commission, Alaska chose baseball as the focus of its commemoration to highlight the state's contributions to American history and culture while inspiring future generations to learn about Alaska's past. Events continue through July 4th in Anchorage and Fairbanks. A bill that would change the dynamic between the feds and tribal nations on the cleanup of abandoned mines moved forward this week. KNAU's Chris Clements has more.
2: The Legacy Mine Cleanup Act got a House committee hearing on Wednesday, with bipartisan support from Arizona's congressional delegation and the backing of the Navajo Nation. It would create a new office within the Environmental Protection Agency to better track mine sites that need cleanup. And it would prioritize cutting-edge cleanup methods, like one backed by the company DESA Tech that involves harvesting uranium mine waste so it can be reused. But that cleanup method has faced pushback from environmental advocates, who say it's still experimental, uses too much water, and doesn't fully clean up contamination. Besides looking into new remediation methods, the bill would also give tribes more funding for cleaning up abandoned hard rock mines. The feds estimate there are about 140,000 such mines in the U.S. For KNAU, I'm Chris Clements in Flagstaff.
1: And I'm Jill Freitas.

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All right, little Leo Kottke, Embryonic Journey. He's a really nice guy, and he really likes owls. Just thought I'd say that about Leo Kottke. I know this firsthand. Started out with Powderfinger, Neil Young, and Crazy Horse. You're listening to Collage Radio. My name's Tim, and I host this every week, unless I don't. And I play exactly what I want to, and hopefully you like it too. This song goes out to two very special listeners, Henry and Eleanor, holding down Briarwood with style and finesse. And this is Hot Tuna, Genesis. Cheers, y'all.

All right, that was Robert Weir, some call him Bobby, from Heaven Help the Fool, Wrong Way Feeling, sounding real 80s, weren't you, Bobby? Before that, Chance in a Million, Zero, Robert Hunter wrote that song. Dino's song from Quicksilver Messenger Service before that, and Hot Tuna did Genesis, nice live version from their record Double Dose. And, man, I'm kind of in that whole San Francisco, Haight-Ashbury kind of groove today, so we're just going to play some Jefferson Airplane and ride that pony right on out. How about? This is Collage.

Happiness is Drumming. That's Mickey Hart and the Digga Rhythm Band. And we're about to finish up Collage this time around. Let's see, we heard Jefferson Airplane do Won't You Try Saturday Afternoon from After Bathing at Baxter's, and If You Feel from Crown of Creation. And this last song was recorded live at the Pyramids in Giza, in Cairo, Egypt, 1978. And it's the good old Grateful Dead, because that's just how we roll around Collage Radio. I want to thank everybody for listening. Please listen in next week for a special, very, very patriotic Collage Radio for the 4th of July. And have yourself a great weekend, unless you've made other plans.

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2: 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I want you to meet Alex. Who is she? You and me. Alex stands for Asset Limited Income Constrained Employed. Alex is working families facing high housing costs, medical debt, and more months than money. We are the majority of Arkansans. We need programs that work for us as hard as we work for our state and families. Hey, policymakers and politicians, it's time to meet Alice. Who is Alice? All of us.
3: Okay, this is Heartbreakers and Rump Shakers. This is Aaron. Looks like I am manning the mic by myself today, which is okay. So I'm not going to waste any time. It's about the music. So, you know, we'll sprinkle in some soul Christmas songs for you, and we'll start off here with a James Brown, Soulful Christmas.

Okay, that was Marvin Gaye, I Want to Come Home for Christmas. A little different perspective there from the point of view of a prisoner of war. Definitely occurred during the Vietnam War, was the time he wrote that. Let's move on to something a little bit happier. Velma Perkins, I'll Always Love You.

Okay, that was Aretha. Sing One For Me was the title, by George Jackson. Probably not going to hear that one many places, but a real nice song. Can't go wrong with that. And before that, Every Day is a Holiday by William Bell. Put that on a card when you send some flowers. We're going to go back to more of the Temptations. The temptation of the other parties and all that fun stuff. So I'm going to go here, get you Temptation is Hard to Fight, George McGregor and the Bronzettes.

0: All right. If I am the just up here by myself enjoying it with my own personal Christmas party, it's quite entertaining because there's just one person. So that's all right. Let's get back to music. Found Up Peoples with Bette Davis. He was a big freak.
1: He was!

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If you've never heard of her, she's not the actress. No, this is Bette Davis, who is a combination of Prince and Madonna, way before Prince and Madonna, but they definitely drew some inspiration from her. We're going to get back into the more Christmas mode here. We're going to move on to Clarence Carter, everybody's favorite, Backdoor Santa.

0: Okay, once again, you're listening to Heartbreakers and Rump Shakers.
1: Somebody tell me, what is love? I get to thinking and I think it's pain. This girl's got my mind so messed up, what am I gonna do? I'm getting tired, but I love the girl.

Okay, that was Trapped by a Thing Called Love, Denise LaSalle. We're going to move over to Gil Scott Heron, Lady Day, and John Coltrane. It's titled the song.

Okay, that was the Philadelphia sound there. A three-play, actually, once I counted my songs. And we started off there with Grasshopper by the Soul Deviants. One single. That's all they ever put out. We played that song twice now on this show in the last 6 months. They had 145 out. That's it. If you can find it, probably run you about 75 to 100 bucks for 145. But from that one song, it'd be definitely worth it. After that, we had Hard Working Man, Pat and the Blunders. Love Committee, Darling Come Back Home. We're going to finish our soul and funk hour here, I think, with the rap song of all things. Run DMC, Christmas and Hollis. We heard the song he sampled already earlier in the hour.

where we kind of changed the format from soul and funk to more of a eclectic genre of music. Just anything goes, electronic, Irish, country. We did have a request come in for Glenn Campbell, a friend of mine who's traveling across Arkansas to Nashville, Arkansas. So just going to not really dig deep for anything unique or special, but just a good song, Gentle on My Mind.

All right, that was John Moreland losing some sleep tonight, which followed the Glenn Campbell, Easy on My Mind. John Moreland, Oklahoma songwriter, picked up his album this weekend, vinyl record. That was High on Tulsa Heat's now the album. If you don't have it, go get it. It's definitely worth it. It's one of those albums that you'll play at least once a day. Kind of keep with the same kind of frame of music. Just want to go to the Water Boys, A Girl Called Johnny.

Alright, that was James. Say something. We're going to move on over to Tuesday morning by the Pokes.

Another great artist, Gogo Bordello. That's a tricky one. My companion, basically, what it boils down to. Going to continue on here with This Year, cover song done by Shearwater.

Welcome back. That was Color Theory, Ponytail Girl. Interesting bit about that song, Ponytail Girl, is that song came out about the same time that Depeche Mode's Violator album came out. Right around, all mixed in together, when file sharing was occurring with MP3s on Napster. With a leak of the album, Violator was leaked onto Napster. This song was mislabeled as a Depeche Mode song. Depeche Mode, Ponytail Girl. And it kind of caught fire on Napster and on the internet that this was the new Depeche Mode single, but it wasn't. And it took a lot of convincing people that that was not Depeche Mode. And it's still debated a little bit in some Depeche Mode forums still that just how much of a similarity between those two vocals, the sound is similar. But I'd like to play Soothe My Soul by Depeche Mode off the Delta Machine album.

Okay, that was This Boy in Love by The Presets. Prior to that, Scissor Sisters and Depeche Mode. We're going to, as we play some Glen Campbell in the background, which has nothing to do with the songs that we're playing, but that's fine. We're going to wrap up here with Situations, a song by Seta Javu.

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1: This is Wade Rathke with the Daily Voice of the People News Bulletin. In an independent test of AI companies' political bias, the model that powers ChatGPT answered nearly every question exclusively with left-leaning arguments and presented only right-leaning positions just once. Google's Gemini mostly took a both-sides approach, offering both left and right positions in more than 90% of its answers. And even AI models marketed as having conservative views, including Elon Musk's Grok, offered by his company, SpaceX, cited left-leaning arguments more often on average. No protests, roadblocks, or remain standing in Bolivia, the government said, as it deployed the army to quell weeks-long demonstrations that had throttled roads nationwide. Spain estimates 200 have died this week in the heat wave. Federal appeals court rejected an effort by the Department of Justice to force Michigan to turn over its voter rolls, including sensitive voter information, the most significant rebuke yet by courts of the federal government's effort to obtain private data from every state as it seeks to compile the largest set of national voter roll data ever collected. Texas is set to pass what may be the first state-mandated book list for public school students that focuses on classic literature and includes Bible excerpts. U.S. doctors treating cancer patients are facing a shortage caused by shipping and manufacturing problems of essential generic chemotherapy drugs that could lead to widespread rationing. Democratic Socialists of America, DSA, successfully backed 19 legislators in the New York State Assembly. Two powerful earthquakes hit Venezuela, killing at least 165 people, injuring over 1,000, and shaking buildings in the capital. Trump held up signing a modest reform housing bill passed by bipartisan majorities in Congress over his obsession with his voting restriction bill. Population across the South grew across all age groups between 2020 and 2025, but it was only the region with growing numbers of people under 18. Tulane University announced a sweeping redevelopment of New Orleans Charity Hospital, devastated in Hurricane Katrina, investing $500 million to restore the massive structure and turn it into a hub for research, education, spinoffs, and startups. Voice of the People Daily Bulletin presents People's News about action and issues that demand action. This is Wade Rathke, and this bulletin is brought to you thanks to Acorn International, United Labor Unions, Local 100, Social Policy Magazine, and the Affiliated Media Foundation Movement, AMFM.

Welcome. We invite you to allow your mind to be present. We encourage you to listen with headphones so you can feel every sound more deeply. 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Take a deep breath in and a deep breath out. 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As we begin, just remember, this is not music you hear.

0: Ladies and gentlemen, boys and girls, welcome to the hottest sonic journey across many continents and beyond. You're now tuning in to the one and only Bantu Knots Radio, where the beats are as diverse as the cultures they represent. I am your captain for this intergalactic musical voyage, DJ Charles Ray, and I got the ultimate soundtrack to take you places you've probably been or never been before. I wouldn't just bring you the beats without the stories behind them. That's where our resident music Googler steps in. 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
1: Hey, thank you for joining us today. That's right, Bantu Knots Radio is not just about the music and the beats, it's also about the stories behind the music. So during these 2 hours, I'll be looking at some facts about the artists, the places they're from, their lyrics, their music genre to share with you.
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Oh, my God.

0: Yeah, that was X-Clan. The name of the track is called Funkin' Lessons. Funkin' Lessons. And that's from the album called To the East Black Words. And before that, you heard Side Effect. The name of the track is called Always There. And that's like a replay or a remake of Ronnie Law's Always There from his album called Pleasure Sensitive. Yeah, so I played a little bit of that too before I put on the Side Effect version. And before that, you heard Brand Nubian led by Lord Jamar. The name track is called Dance to My Ministry from their album called One for All. And I open up with a track by Sela Anansi along with Def Jeff. And the name track is called Black People. And BB with the facts, so here she is.
1: Yes, I have facts about Ronnie Laws. He's a musician, a jazz saxophonist and singer from Houston, Texas. He was born and raised in Houston, Texas, and he's the fifth of eight children. And three of his siblings are also musicians. One is an actress and singer. He started playing the saxophone at the age of 11. In 1971, he moved to Los Angeles and to start a musical career. He started off by performing with the South African musician Hugh Masekela. In 1972, Ronnie Laws joined the band Earth, Wind & Fire. He played with them for 18 months, but then he decided to become a solo artist. And that song, Always There, was released in 1975. And in 1976, the R&B group Side Effect released a version with lyrics. And there are two other versions that were released by two other groups, by Incognito and by Jocelyn Brown. And those two other versions also became major hits.
0: Yeah, yeah, way to go, BB. And more facts from BB later on. But, yo, let me tell you what we're playing right now. Underneath it is by Dark. Along with Tefo Fox, and the name track is called Jabala Dub, right here on Bantanaz Radio. Enjoy.

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1: Skin just like pearls, best thing in the world. Never trade you for anybody else in brown skin, girl. Skin just like pearls, the best thing in the world.
2: Never trade you for anybody else.

0: Brown Skin Girl. And I know the name of that album where it came from is the Lion King, The Gift soundtrack. And then before that, I played Sella Soul. The name track is called Love Yourself. And that's from the album called Milk and Honey. And before that, I played Afro B. The name track is called Melanin. And that's from his album called Afro Wave 3. And BB, what you got to say on this?
1: Yes, I have facts about Nas and that song, specifically about the song If I Rule the World. The song was released in June 1996, and it was released on Nas' album called It Was Written. So that's the name you were looking for. And so that was that album marked a change in an evolution in Nas's career. The song Imagine If I Rule the World is inspired by the Curtis Blow 1985 song of the same title, of the same name. It's also called If I Rule the World. For Lauryn Hill, it was her first appearance outside of the Fugees, and it was just before she released her own solo album. So that's the first time she was featured as a solo artist. Commercially, If I Rule the World was a breakthrough for Nas into the mainstream level. The song was charted on the Billboard 100, and it was also on the top 20 of different charts. In 2021, June 2021, If I Rule the World was certified platinum. And yes, those were a few facts about the song If I Rule the World. So more than 30 years ago now, right?
0: Yeah, got to be.
1: Yes, 1996.
0: Yeah, indeed. And hey, y'all, we're going to continue on with more music for your enjoyment. And that's what we do. We give you global music for all occasions right here on Bantunauts Radio. Check us out on our website, which is www.bantunauts.com. I know it's kind of like tricky to spell. It's, by the way, I can spell it for you. It's BANTUNAUTS. And share the wealth, you know what I'm saying? Tell those who may not know about us, all right? And we continue on and check us out, Bantunauts Radio. Enjoy.

0: Salut, salut à tout le monde, ici Salatiel, Highman General. Big shout out to Banter Not Radio, and especially to Bibi and Ray. Stay safe, keep it African. Shoo!
1: Back in the days when I was a teenager, before I had status and before I had a pager, you can find the abstract listening to hip hop. My pops used to say it reminded him of bebop. I said, well, daddy, don't you know that things go in cycles? Way the Bobby Brown is just amping like Michael. It's all expected. Things are

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1: This is Wade Rathke with the Chief Organizer's Report. Supreme Court brings the immigration war to all communities. I hope Trump, Miller, ICE, and all the haters have a great celebration about their Supreme Court's green light for the president to end temporary protective status for Haitians and Syrians. I'd make a bet this is going to be a case of maybe they should have been careful about what they were wishing for. They've already seen fierce pushback from agribusiness and farmers on all sides of the political spectrum for diminishing their workforce, forcing them to make allowances or look the other way. Now, with more than 1.1 million workers at risk of losing the right to work based on protective status, they can't imagine the whelping from their allies and foes in the healthcare, service, industrial, and agricultural sectors. Within 24 hours of the decision, with the ink hardly dry, nursing home owners were warning that they would have to reduce the number of beds. Various industries around the country were saying the same thing, as were farmers in different parts of the country. Keep in mind, Trump has already threatened Honduras, Nicaraguans, and others that have often been in the country for decades with the loss of their status. Whether it's their immigration obsession or war, the Trump Dave never seems to spend a minute thinking about the economic impact of their hatefulness. Besides pushback from some of his base and donors, they're going to see major disruption in many communities. Reportedly, many immigrants in the U.S. are already trying to figure out how to handle joint custody situations, close bank accounts, sell houses, and more. Others, predictably, will go into the shadows rather than leave. Many have families, spouses, and children native to the U.S., making it hard to leave and tempting to stay and hope the wind blows the other way. The decision, predictably, was written by Justice Alito, who remains in the first ranks of 19th century know-nothing throwbacks. In a twisted argument, he agrees that places like Haiti are unstable and poor, but as Justice Kagan decisively pointed out in her dissent, could not share a single instance to establish that Trump's vitriol, especially toward against Haitians, was anything other than spitefully and brutally racist. A respected researcher produced a study, in fact, that made the case that the entire impact of the president's deportation campaign has not been to protect jobs for Americans, but to cost American jobs. He looked at the top 86 markets in the country. The job loss in the first 9 months of the anti-immigrant push meant the loss of 668,000 jobs, with cities in red states hurt the worst, especially in Texas, Florida, and Georgia. Like Trump says, he doesn't care about the financial impact on families. This will be another case in point. Mark my words. This is Wade Rathke. For questions or comments, www.chieforganizer.org. You take it from here to there.
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0: Give you global music for all occasions. The name of the show is called Ben Turnout Radio. I am your DJ Charles Ray, and also here with me is
1: BB Mwamba.
0: Yes, y'all, give her a holla at BANTUNAUTS on all the social media outlets. 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
1: Absolutely, check that out, and you'll be in for a treat. And so speaking of treats, you know, we got music coming your way, and underneath us right now to set it off is by Neil Conway and Tate Moore. The name track is called Someday We'll All Be Free. 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

0: Let's go.
1: Pull over. 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

Respect to my Barbados, respect to my Jamaica, respect to my international, Africa, black, white, Japanese, Chinese, Filipino, Latino, Lewigoso, Lewigoso.

0: was called Sweet Tea. And before that, you heard DJ Shreech, and the name track is called Pull Over, featuring DJ Jam 305. And then we played One Day Cold, and the name of the track is called, what's the name of the track, Charles? The name of the track is called Rotate, and that's from his album called Selection. And before that, you heard To Set It Off is by Neil Conway. The name of the track is called Someday We'll All Be Free, also featuring Tate Moore and BB with the Facts. So here she is.
1: Yes, I have facts about the group Kokoroko. It's a band based in London. Their music is a mix of Afrobeat, jazz, high life. The band was first started in 2014, and when they were first starting, they were playing covers of West African songs before they started writing their own music. By playing covers, it was the way for them to study the music of older generation while developing their own sounds. They also played some covers of Black American and Black British music. The founder of Kokoroko said in an interview that when they select songs, so he said this, "We try as a rule never to do anything and say that it's going to be successful. It's always from a place of love, and when we cover music, we try to forget if people know the song or not, if it's going to make us money or not. What really matters if we are really going to enjoy and learn from it."
0: Word up. And find us online, Bantunauts Radio, or Bantunauts, that's Bantunauts. And underneath us right now, we're playing Mr. Kleb. The name track is called Reincarnated Sound 3.0. Check it out right here. Yeah.

0: find that from the album called The Best of the Last. And then before that, you heard a track by Ricardo Banks. The name track is called Easy JJ. And before that, you heard Wizkid. The name track is called On Top Your Matter. And that's from the album called Ayo. That's A-Y-O. And before that, you heard Techno. The name track is called Dance. And that's from something called Limitless Urban Volume 36 album compilation. And that's pretty much what I played on this set. And BB have something in store. So see what she got to say on the facts, though.
1: Yeah, so Deep in the Bottom of Africa is a collaboration between Monique Bingham, an American singer, and Black Coffee, the South African music producer. And let's see, beyond that, I really don't have many facts to share about this set.
0: Okay, that's fine. We're going to keep the music going, you know what I'm saying? And that's what we do, you know, to bring you global music for all occasions. And yo, check out what we're gonna play next right here on Bantanaz Radio. Underneath us right now, we're playing Mark Francis. The name track is called Umi Part 1. All right, check it out right here, Bantanaz Radio. Yeah.

Yeah, yeah, you just heard a track by Foster Sivers, rest in peace. The name of the track is called Uncle Albert from his album, self-entitled album, Foster Sivers. And then before that, you heard Mandrill. The name of the track is called Two Sisters of Mystery, and from the album called Just Outside of Town. And then before that, you heard Afro B. The name of the track is called Mapuka. And before that, you heard To Set It Off by George Krantz. The name track is called Dendada. All right, we up out of here. Thank you for listening to Bantanas Radio. We signing out, and stay tuned for the next program, y'all. See y'all next week on the radio. Yeah.